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8: What's happening, fellow sports fans? It's Andy West. Let's look back on this day in sports history, August 18th. We'll start with a weird baseball tale in 1965. Hank Aaron hit a monster home run that would have been his 28th of the season, but was called out because his left foot was entirely out of the batter's box when he hit it. Bob Uecker, who became a famous play-by-play announcer, was the catcher for the Cardinals and the one that brought it to the umpire's attention. The Braves would win the game 5-3 on another home run in the ninth inning by Don Dillard. Jumping way ahead, today in 2009, 6 months after he tearfully announced his retirement for the second time, and 3 weeks after affirming he would never return to football, Brett Favre signs a 2-year, $25 million deal with the Minnesota Vikings. And today in 2016, Jamaica's Usain Bolt completes an unprecedented third consecutive sweep of the 100 and 200-meter sprints, elevating his status as the most decorated male sprinter in Olympic history.
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9: You are not going to want to miss this. Lizzo is opening up like never before on Purpose with Jay Shetty, and it's an episode everyone is talking about. 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And Amanda Knox joins Bobby Cass to talk about surviving prison and life nearly 20 years after being wrongfully accused.
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10: This is a Fox News alert. I'm Tom Graham. Republican Congressman Byron Donalds has won his party's nomination for Florida governor, thanking supporters in Orlando.
11: Tonight, because of your sweat, because of your hard work, we have won a massive victory.
10: Former Congressman David Jolly, who used to be a Republican, won the Democrat nomination. The two candidates will face off to replace outgoing Florida Governor Ron DeSantis. Several Penn State students facing charges over alleged cocaine trafficking, including the accused ringleader.
12: The alleged ringleader of the Penn State fraternity cocaine trafficking ring behind bars. Agostino Abatiello denied bail after turning himself in this morning. One of more than a dozen fraternity brothers charged in this massive drug operation.
10: Fox's Alexis McAdams. 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
9: You are not going to want to miss this. 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And Amanda Knox joins Bobby Cass to talk about surviving prison and life nearly 20 years after being wrongfully accused.
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11: Fox News, I'm Ted Lindner. Primary night in the state of Florida. Republican Congressman Byron Donalds has won his party's primary for governor.
12: My administration will be guided by 3 pillars: making Florida accountable, achievable, and most of all, affordable.
11: Former Republican Congressman David Jolly is one on the Democrat side. Current Governor Ron DeSantis is term limited. Florida has not elected a Democratic governor since 1994. Primary voting also happening today in Wyoming and Alaska. 29 states led by California suing Meta, saying they deliberately created features to get young people hooked on social media sites like Facebook and Instagram.
13: The states claim Meta harvested children's personal data without proper parental consent in violation of federal law. In addition to billions in financial damages, the states are asking the judge to impose more restrictions on how the platforms operate for minors.
11: Fox's Claudia Cowan. 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

0: Texas State Network, welcome to Texas in the Morning. Coming up, goodbye to an OG from one of Texas's most famous bands.
1: I'm Chris Fox. Governor Abbott refuses to extradite an ICE agent charged with four felony counts in Minnesota.
2: Still have heat warnings and heat advisories across parts of the state, and some of you may see a little rain by late into the week. I'm meteorologist Dan Brunoff. Your forecast coming up.
0: Later, Mike Rogers has the other side of the news. Trevor Beck is at the TSN Sports Desk. Good Wednesday morning. I'm Kristen Yates. Leading our news this morning, hope very much that you're hungry because the state fair has just crowned Fair Food Royalty for this year, the Big Tex Choice Award winners.
3: 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Best sweet? A chocolate corny dog. Thick chocolate filling, battered and fried like a fairground classic. And to cool things down, Tropical Coco Fiesta wins best sipper. Coconut, watermelon, pineapple, and a kick of tajin. The fair opens September 25th. Brie Alvarado, TSN News.
0: The head of Customs and Border Protection is in Texas deciding on the future of construction in Big Bend National Park. This is at the request of law enforcement like West Texas Sheriff Thaddeus Cleveland.
4: He's flying the border to assess their plans in Big Bend National Park as well as Big Bend Ranch State Park.
0: He expects construction will be limited to road improvements, and that he says is important to give Border Patrol agents the right amount of access to the park. There will likely also be some surveillance towers erected, but Cleveland maintains that no wall is needed. Well, one of the most famous bands to come out of Texas has said goodbye to an original. Frank Beard was the drummer for that little old band from Texas, ZZ Top. He helped form the trio in 1969, was a member of the group for 56 years. And that included their string of MTV hits back in the 80s when he was the only member of the group without a beard. Beard stopped touring with the group last year due to health problems and passed away, age 77, at his ranch in Richmond, just outside Houston. Well, Texas has now passed the state of Virginia in the race to build data centers. A new report from commercial real estate firm JLL says Texas has 26 gigawatts of data center capacity, either operating or under construction. That is twice the 13 gigawatts found in Virginia. DFW, the North Texas area alone, delivered more than 2 gigawatts of new capacity during the first half of the year. One important distinction, Northern Virginia is still the world's largest individual data center market. Texas takes the lead when the entire state is counted. Even though the school year has just started, the FBI says school threats are already being investigated in the Houston area.
5: FBI Houston has looked into 3 school threats since the new school year began. 2 resulted in arrest. Last week, 3 teenagers were charged with felony terroristic threats after allegedly planning a mass shooting at Pasadena ISD High School. The agency's threat mitigation team moved quickly with local police to prevent the attack. Last school year, agents received 42 tips about school threats. Officials stress that making a threat is a crime. They ask the public to report any threat right away and not to share it online, which only spreads fear. Steve Randall, TSN News.
0: A promise to go after school districts that don't properly report accusations against teachers.
6: They're calling their new initiative in North Texas Project Safe Schools. U.S. Attorney Ryan Raybould says school districts are underreporting cases of abuse by teachers and keeping employees on staff with known misconduct issues. He says they will coordinate state and federal resources to enforce mandatory reporting laws. They've already reached a civil settlement with one North Texas school district over alleged violations. A former principal in the Forney ISD is accused of concealing a teacher's prior arrest and helping him find a way to hide it from the district's background check. Stephen Pickering, TSN News.
0: The new Texas law requiring the Ten Commandments be posted in public schools could face yet another challenge.
7: Families who sued to stop the law and lost are now urging the U.S. Supreme Court to step in. Professor Josh Blackman at the South Texas College of Law says the justices have likely been watching how different states take up this issue.
8: The justices know that this issue will come up over and over again. They may be inclined to, rule on this issue sooner rather than later.
7: He thinks the court will take the case next year. The conservative group Texas Values welcomes the challenge, pointing to the fact that the Bible verse is on display at the Supreme Court. In San Antonio, Michael Board, TSN News.
0: The state of Minnesota is suing Governor Abbott over the extradition of an ICE agent that DPS helped arrest in May.
1: ICE agent Christian Castro faces four counts of felony assault after he's said to have fired a gun at the front door of a Minnesota home in January, injuring one. In May, Castro was found in Texas and arrested by DPS. Minnesota Governor Tim Walz is taking legal action against Governor Abbott to force him to sign the extradition warrant. Abbott says he has demands too.
9: And that is, it's time for Minnesota to step up and repay the United States of America and Americans for all the fraud that they've committed in their state under federal programs. And I will not respond to them at all.
1: Abbott had a campaign event. The lawsuit comes nearly a week after the Minnesota Attorney General sent Abbott a letter asking him to sign the extradition papers. In Austin, Chris Fox, TSN News.
0: It's time now this morning for our app of the day. Here's David Rankin.
10: 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I'm David Rankin, TSN News.
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2: Well, the heat wave continues across the state, but a little bit of some relief, maybe some rain for parts of the state late into the week. I'm meteorologist Sam Brunon. Weather Channel.
0: When Texas in the Morning continues.
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0: Welcome back to Texas in the Morning. It's time now for a look at today's weather. Here's TSN's chief meteorologist, Dan Brunoff.
2: Well, the heat wave continues across much of the state here, not just today, but through the rest of the week. And again, to make sure you take those heat precautions out there for the foreseeable future, there will be a weak front coming through the northern half of the state late Thursday through Saturday. And it could bring a few scattered showers and storms to parts of the eastern big country, parts of north and central Texas and east Texas late Friday and into Saturday. That's all the relief we'll get, because after that, the heat wave will continue into most of next week. Good morning, everyone. Hope everyone had stayed cool as possible yesterday. We're waking up to temperatures coolest in the panhandle at this hour, upper 60s around Amarillo, in the 70s across much of the rest of the state, near 80 to 83. Along the immediate Texas coast and across the Dallas-Fort Worth area. All right, let's talk first about the heat advisories and excessive heat warnings across the state. The heat warnings are for the Dallas-Fort Worth area, much of North Texas. The heat advisories stretch from the eastern panhandle and the eastern South Plains, east of the Caprock, down towards Post and down towards Sweetwater and Abilene, also Waco and Palestine, Corsicana, and East Texas, stretching from Lufkin through Tyler, Longview, and up towards the Texarkana area. Also, the middle Texas coast has heat advisories where the heat index will be between 105 and 109 degrees. High pressure anchored over Oklahoma and the upper levels of the atmosphere will sit around until Thursday. It'll back a little bit farther west into eastern New Mexico into Friday and Saturday, allowing a northerly flow to set up. That's what's going to bring this weak cold front across the northern third of the state. But again, we'll still have the heat warnings for Dallas and Fort Worth through Friday, most likely, and the heat advisories pretty much will stay put. They may sag a little bit farther south into the heartland and parts of the Concho Valley and into the southeast Texas area for Thursday and Friday. But again, storm chances are slim, but at least there's a little bit in the forecast for parts of north and east Texas and central Texas late Friday and into Saturday before, again, this cold front washes out pretty quickly. And high pressure replaces it with highs back into triple digits across much of the state through all of next week. Low 90s if you want to cool off immediate coastline or in the high terrain of West Texas. I'm meteorologist Dan Brunoff in the TSN Forecast Center.
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19: I'm Trevor Beck with your Texas in the Morning Sports Report. Rangers, after the day off, come out swinging as shown off the bat of Justin Foscue.
20: The 1-2. Foscue swings and hammers that one to left. He ruptured the baseball. That one is out of here. Justin Foscue leaves the yard. A solo home run, and the Rangers' advantage is 2-0.
19: But also Cam Quantrill, who's been the fill-in for Nathan Eovaldi, came out and threw 7 shutout innings versus one of the best offenses in baseball.
20: Quantrill on the first base side of the rubber leans over his left leg. Now comes Setz. 2-2. And the pitch, it was a strike. So Quantrill, in a somewhat anticlimactic way, strikes out the batter 4 to end the inning.
19: Rangers moved to 62-64 on the season and 1 game back from the Astros for the division lead. Rangers face the Nationals again tonight at 7:05. Cowboys had joint practice yesterday versus the Saints out in Oxnard, and it was not as clean as coaches for either teams would have wanted. There were several fights yesterday that caused many players from both teams to be kicked out of the joint practice. A notable name for the Cowboys was defensive end Donovan Ezeraku, who threw a punch and was escorted off the field. Head coach Brian Schottenheimer was asked what he thought of the practice.
21: A little chippy, you know, not the way we like to do business. Got to be better, but I got to look at the film. You know, we're certainly not going to take, you know, from anybody. But again, it was chippy on both sides. And like I said, I want our guys to play on the edge without going over the edge. One guy sounds like he might have thrown a punch, and that's why he left practice.
19: In positive news, Von Miller made his debut and was already showing leadership, coaching up linebackers and defensive line on day one. He had his introductory presser yesterday and has a possibility to play in the final preseason game. Cowboys play this Saturday versus the Cardinals at 7 p.m. Astros fighting at the top of the division, but weren't able to get any offense going till late in the eighth, where Cam Smith tried to bring it close.
22: 1-1 the count.
23: That ball drilled, and the Astros are on the board. Well out of there, over the Crawford boxes, off the community leaderboard side. Cam's 17th of the year is 3-1.
24: Oh, Candyman.
19: But it was a bridge too far, and the Astros fall to the Angels 3-1. They are back at it again tonight at 7:10. I'm Trevor Beck with your Texas in the Morning Sports Report.
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25: Who wouldn't want this in their living room? A life-size electric chair, minus the electricity, but still.
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9: 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And Jim Love, Greg Bostwick here. 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
9: Yes.
22: the bad thing about it, I've had it on my desk for probably 2 or 3 weeks. And I kept forgetting to bring it, you know. And I looked at it last night. I said, Dad, come in. I'm going to put it where I cannot miss it. So,
9: Good job. Yeah, I needed a little piece of paper from Greg, and he's been forgetting it. And I'll tell you, I can't really blame you. I did something yesterday, much the same thing.
22: Mm-hmm.
9: I have been supposed to purchase a shredder for the fire department for about 2 weeks.
22: Right.
9: And I keep asking, did you do that? And here I am, of course, across the street from Office Depot. Finally yesterday, nobody would believe it.
22: Made a visit.
9: Huh? But I texted and said, okay, I have a shredder and I put it in your office.
22: Yeah.
9: I really have one. So,
22: yeah, good.
9: Yeah, isn't that amazing how sometimes there are things you just get busy.
22: I know.
9: And it slips your mind.
22: I don't know about you, but it seems like every year it goes by, I get busier.
9: It seems that way to me. Today, I've got a lot of station work to do today. Mm-hmm. I've got some fire work to do. And then I realize at 1:30 this afternoon, I have to go out to Lamar because I have to do a walkthrough for our coaches show.
22: Oh, that's coming up, isn't it? Next week, huh?
9: Yes, indeed.
22: All right.
9: I'm in charge of making sure the coaches show works.
22: And, all right.
9: We're going to go out. We're going to be at the Pavilion, which is a new location for us. That's the Pavilion next to Gladys City.
22: Okay.
9: And last year, we were in another location.
22: Oh, have you seen the fancy sign they're putting up out there?
9: Oh, I have not.
22: They got this new electronic sign they're putting out up there. You'll see it.
9: Okay.
22: Yeah, it's pretty cool.
9: Yeah, I have not. And of course, my daughter also accuses me of not being a great detective because occasionally she'll bring me some leftovers or whatever. And of course, she's out there in the real building, and I'll run out and get them. So I'm right there at Vincent Beck and says, is it in that area?
22: Yeah, it's right there. I don't remember what road that is there. It comes off the access road toward Vincent Beck and Spindletop Boomtown. Yeah.
9: I feel really bad now. That's the route I take.
22: Okay. Well, you can't. They just started. I hadn't noticed it until just recently. They've been working on it very, very quickly, actually, putting it up. So
9: that's it. I'll say it wasn't.
22: It's one of those LED type signs. Well, it's nice.
9: I'll say it wasn't there last week, then. But yeah, I usually shoot down that way to get into her parking lot and get my leftovers. But yeah, today, going to the pavilion, we'll get set up for the coaches show. Harold Mann will be doing that. And first show is next Wednesday.
22: All right. Have a coach on and everything. That'd be cool.
9: Oh, yeah. It's always fun. 528, News Talk 560 KLVI. Right now, let's have Kim Komando and the Kim Komando Daily Tech Update.
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9: Well, News Talk 560 KLVI, 532. I can see we're off to a great electronic start this morning.
22: Computer says, hi, I'm here.
9: I'm here. Don't ignore me. And we will have Kim Komando in a moment. But first, let's take a look at the weather.
22: Well, that came up all right.
9: All right.
22: Yeah.
9: All right. Weather and what we can expect. I will tell you, yesterday it was hot.
22: No doubt. Had several areas hit 100. Westbrook actually hit 101. That's pretty good for them. And a lot of 99s, 100s scattered around. And it's going to be another one of those days coming our way. Just don't see much chance of rain. Although there was one shower was able to pop up there just east of Groves. I mean, it's about a mile wide. That was yesterday afternoon. There were a couple pretty good cells down toward Freeport, Alvin, down to our southwest. So, and it's not impossible. I mean, it's almost like winning the lottery to get a shower, but That's what we're looking at. Very, very small chances into the weekend. It'll be afternoon hours if it does happen. Look for highs to be in the mid to upper 90s. That's going to be easy to do that. The question, how many hit 100? I'd say, you know, maybe a handful will hit 100 degrees coming up this afternoon. And that will continue as we head toward the weekend and into the weekend itself. So, oh, basically, not a whole lot of change coming our way. And I discussed that yesterday on TV, a little graphic showing what a flash drought is, and went over that. And we're definitely in that phase where you have a drought comes on very quickly. And it's usually after you've had, you know, fairly good amount of rain. So everything's nice and green. And it goes from green, lush, to brown very, very quickly.
9: Very quickly.
22: Yeah. So you have to, if you want to keep your yard in good shape, you know, you really need to water. And a lot of people say, well, I really don't care. You know, I don't have to mow it, so it's not a big deal. Well, your lawn, if you have a house, is part of the, you know, attraction to your home.
9: Oh, there is no doubt about it.
22: It's kind of the lipstick on your house. And if you let it look bad, it's going to, you know, get weak, and you know, diseases will move in, insects, everything else. And then you might end up having to replace some of your yard. So
9: cost even more. And I will tell you, any realtor will tell you that it's that curb appeal.
22: Yeah.
9: You drive up, it's that curb.
22: Yeah, there's two big things that people notice when they drive up. Your garage doors, believe it or not, and also your grass and your landscaping. And if you have, you know, really bad garage doors, if you have really bad lawn, and you know, it's overgrown with weeds, all burned up, it's definitely a turnoff.
9: Is not going to, exactly, is not going to have the appeal that you want it to have.
22: Yeah.
9: Well, I guess with, you said 100... yesterday?
22: Yeah, it was actually 101 yesterday.
9: So I wonder what this does to football practice.
22: I don't know. You know,
9: with all the new rules.
22: Well, I'm wondering, too, because, you know, next week we have some of the, you know, JV and freshman teams will be playing, and they always play earlier. They don't play at night. So you got to wonder, some of those games, I think, start at 4, 4:30, 5 o'clock.
9: That's usual time.
22: Right? It's still, you know, the heat index is still way up there. I know that... that wet bulb, global, whatever that thing they call
9: whatever
22: it.
9: Whatever that is.
22: Is probably in a range that's not very acceptable. You would think they could not play because of that rule. Because, you know, ordinary practices, you just can go for a short period of time. They have to stop and then start up later. It's almost like a lightning delay. I don't know how they handle that, you know.
9: Somebody text us and tell us, because I'll tell you, with these new rules, it does put high school ball in a little different and middle school ball in a little different stands.
22: Right.
9: Well, and I wouldn't want to be maybe in an area where I couldn't practice as much. And then Friday night, I'm facing a team that was in an area where they could practice.
22: Right. They'll be more acclimated to that situation now.
9: Exactly. So yeah. Just very, very, very strange.
22: Yeah.
9: And again, what's our current tip?
22: Let's see. We have 76 degrees. We'll easily, of course, hit the upper 90s later today. By the way, the tropics still stone quiet. And we're seeing an indication if anything does develop, and I've been kind of stressing this all season, it's going to more than likely be the fish-type storms. They'll head over to the west and then turn out to open sea. There's going to be a kind of a trough of low pressure develop on the eastern seaboard, which will swing everything out. So I think it's almost, I wouldn't say impossible, but getting very close to impossible to get a storm to come across the Atlantic into the Gulf eventually. It's going to have to form in our backyard.
9: So we are definitely safe through the end of August.
22: I really think so, yeah.
9: Well, and of course, that would be good news in September.
22: Yep.
9: To a certain extent. That's the only problem with them forming the Gulf, you have so little time.
22: And they can still get very strong. We've had some, I remember one that's, no one really knows about because it hit very isolated area south of Brownsville called Anita in 1977. It was a late August into early September hurricane. First one of the year, obviously, with A. So that was an El Nino year as well. This is what we're having now. And that thing formed south of New Orleans, hit south of Brownsville as a Category 5.
9: Wow.
22: So it went from basically a nothing to a very intense hurricane. So
9: and was able to do it just in the span of
22: just
9: the
22: a couple
9: of
22: days, yeah.
9: A couple of days.
22: So if conditions are right with the water like it is, in fact, I'll show a graphic tonight about the water temperatures. They're all across the Gulf is 87 to 89. The entire Gulf is like a bathtub.
9: Ooh.
22: But, you know, everybody always said, oh, my goodness, we got to be really concerned. No, it's just untapped energy at that point. It's sitting there. It has to have something to release the energy, and that's a storm. There's no storm. Who cares how warm the water is?
9: Okay, see, I never looked at it that way.
22: Yeah, everybody, it's like the chicken and the egg. They think, well, that warm water will create a hurricane.
9: Yeah,
22: no,
9: it doesn't.
22: You have to have something in there to use that energy.
9: So as long as there's nothing there,
11: it you don't have to worry about
9: really
11: it.
9: Matter what the temperature
11: exactly.
9: is. Exactly. Okay, interesting. News Talk 560 KLVI. Well, we're determined. I'm going to take a quick break and get
11: that. Oh, you're going to roll the dice here,
9: I'm
11: huh?
9: I'm going to roll the dice and see if we can get Kim Komando in. It's 538 at News Talk 560 KLVI.
12: 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These cameras spot every face in view, rank people by how interesting they are, then cuts a highlight reel. Nobody in that room agrees to it. That's not a snapshot either. That's a face print. The exact geometry of your face turned into a number. Meta already paid Texas $1.4 billion over facial recognition. They wrote the check and kept building. My prediction, within 2 years, a no glasses sign will hang next to no smoking signs. 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Somebody aims a camera mounted on their face at you. Ask them to take it off. The future's looking bright. 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
9: All right, Gabe, indeed. News Talk 560. KLVI. Some of these commercials, well, and you want them to get attention, and they do get attention.
11: Well, I tell you what, a little story caught my attention real quick. This Meta thing is interesting, very interesting. Of course, it's that trial that's going on in federal court in Oakland, where Colorado, Kentucky, New Jersey, and California are seeking, get this, $1.4 trillion in damages
22: alleging the company engineered Facebook and Instagram to make it addictive to children. And of course, the California Deputy Attorney General was the first to testify. Mm-hmm. He said that Meta told Congress and parents that Instagram and Facebook were safe for kids while, quote unquote, all the while hiding the truth. And of course, Meta CEO Mark Zuckerberg will testify in the trial. Boy, if I tell you what, Meta loses that, how do you pay a $1.4 trillion damage suit?
9: And of course, he'll need a phone book in the chair, so he'll be high enough to testify.
22: True. But, yeah.

0: child, he has a tablet, uh-huh. and he's five, and has had a tablet actually for a couple of years.
1: Mm-hmm.
0: It is one that has educational programs,
1: right.
0: first of all, on it,
1: right.
0: and number two, he only gets a very limited amount of tablet time.
1: See, they're trying
0: That's
1: to be
0: it.
1: Parents,
0: and then he
1: not their best friend.
0: No, and then he gets to watch the cartoons,
1: yeah,
0: for a limited period of time, and
1: right.
0: many of those, though he does not realize it, are swayed to educational.
1: Well, and see, there's some parents use this, you know, these technologies are out mm-hmm. there as babysitters.
0: And that's right.
1: Out of sight, out of mind. You go over there and you don't bother me, you know. And
0: they sit and read to him nightly.
1: Good.
0: Actually read
1: wow.
0: to him. Yeah, yeah. They're sort of, in many ways, old-fashioned.
1: Yeah, it sounds like it.
0: In their 30s. But I cite that only as an example that, you know, they don't use it as a babysitter.
1: Mm-hmm.
0: If you're handing your kid the tablet and say, go away, you bother me.
1: Yeah.
0: You can hardly say he's been ensnared in this.
1: Right.
0: And I don't think this kid would know where to find some of those
1: yeah.
0: things. Again,
1: yeah.
0: what he can access is restricted.
1: Yeah. Well, I can't imagine that if they lose that case and they have to pay $1.4 trillion, that they'll be in business. That would crater them.
0: Well, I
1: don't think anybody could do that, any business.
0: Looks like Elon Musk will buy something else.
1: I guess so.
0: Well, and here's the other side of that coin, too, is sort of how do you control it? And I'm not praising Facebook here, but again, once again, isn't there some parental obligation here?
1: Yes, I think there is.
0: And yeah, absolutely. And how do you control it?
1: Mm-hmm.
0: I mean, I've gotten hooked on stuff before. You get hooked. Should I sue, the guys who've come out with various shows I'm hooked on
1: right.
0: and can't wait to see.
1: Yeah.
0: You can carry this to the extreme. The real issue here is self-control
1: yeah.
0: by adults and then parenting by adults for minor children,
1: yeah.
0: to me.
1: Right.
0: And you can't blame anybody but yourself for that.
1: Right.
0: But we'll see.
1: Yep.
0: And there was some success, wasn't there, one time in advertising or how – breakfast foods and such were advertised to kids.
1: Right.
0: This is not the first time that there's been some allegations that they're trying to sort of suck minors in, suck
1: mm-hmm.
0: kids in with something. So,
1: well, that's what advertising is all about, isn't it?
0: Well, yeah. Oh, what?
1: You're trying to influence people to do what you want them to do.
0: Yes, at our company, what we're actually called
1: mm-hmm.
0: is influencers.
1: Yes.
0: Because we might be able to influence someone to try a particular product or a particular company. So, yeah, I mean, it just, what do you do? I don't know. But I agree with you. Now, from the other point of view, if they were to win or even win a sizable settlement, I don't know what happens.
1: Yeah.
0: I mean, you don't have that kind of money.
1: Uh-uh.
0: So what happens is, do you sell the company off?
1: Right.
0: Do you go out of business? Do you become?
1: Well, there'll be some people crushed over that. Some of those blogger
0: yeah.
1: people lose all their income.
0: Yeah. Yes.
1: Hey, there may be a good thing about all that.
0: Yes, that's true. Do you become MySpace? I mean, I don't
1: know. Well, there's still MySpace is actually trying to make a comeback.
0: Well, good luck on that, guys.
1: Yeah, yeah.
0: 549, News Talk 560, KLVI.
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1: 29.
2: News Talk 560, Kelvy. I'm also seeing the Wisconsin State Fair, and I guess except for those of us here in Southeast Texas, the fairs are generally in the fall.
3: Right.
2: A Wisconsin State Fair descending into chaos as a brawl breaks out in the final hours of the annual festival.
3: Well, let's see. Alcohol wasn't involved at all, was it?
2: Well, I don't know, because a lot of these were teens. So I'm not saying alcohol wasn't involved, by the way.
3: Yeah.
2: Not saying something wasn't involved. Five people all in black clothing captured punching and kicking a man.
3: Black clothing. Sound like almost like a...
2: Gang or something. I know we're probably not supposed to say gang, but there are gangs, trust me.
3: Yes.
2: You need to admit it. There are gangs in Beaumont.
3: Mm-hmm.
2: But it just goes on to talk about the violence. And I don't know what is happening. That just, you know, we've had the fights at Little Woodrow's. You have the fights at other places, the parking lot fights in Southeast Texas. What has gone wrong with teenagers and young adults, people in their 20s, I don't get it.
3: Yeah.
2: I just don't get it.
3: Well, and of course, the problems, of course, BISD has, which are, I was over there yesterday at Westbrook, and I was very impressed at how they seem to be running things. I was working on their weather station over there. All the doors were open, so you could just walk by and hear the teachers instructing and look inside and everything.
2: That's a good thing.
3: I think they're making every effort to get it going, but, you know, I think they said, let's see, it's close to 14,000 are registered, and they're only less, about 1,000 aren't showing up. So there's a problem right there.
2: That's a problem.
3: These are kids that should be in school, and roughly 1,000 out. The enrollment will probably still come up a little bit in the next week or two, but they have not shown up yet, let's put it that way.
2: Well, and let's face it, we were just talking about small children and electronic devices and saying, you know, parenting is an issue. Well, I wonder with high school students, could it be, once again, could it be parenting?
3: I think so. I mean, that old commercial we used to get, the public affairs, it's 10 o'clock, you know where your children are. Apparently, a lot of people don't know where their children are at 10 o'clock.
2: And apparently, a lot of people don't care where their children are at 8 o'clock in the morning.
3: Because, yeah, they're not bothering me.
2: Yeah, they're not bothering me, so they went to school, they didn't go to school.
3: That's on them, you know, that type of attitude.
2: Yeah, and I will tell you, when my daughter was in Beaumont, yeah, they ran the roads and did some things they probably shouldn't have done. They those days, and I guess I don't know if there is, they all sit at home now on their phones, but in those days they ran Dallin Road at Rogers Park.
3: Right.
2: And, you know, they burned most of their gas going back and forth. The girls watching the boys watching the girls at Rogers Park.
3: Yes.
2: And probably sneaking some drinks and then going home.
3: Mm-hmm.
2: But, you know, the difference was most of those folks she ran with had parents who, yeah, they could be a little rambunctious, but if they got out of line, those parents would get them.
3: Yeah, yeah, tie a knot in their tail real quick.
2: That's what's missing, and I don't know how you correct that.
3: I don't know.
2: You know, when you've got kids rioting at a fair, you got kids rioting here in town at parking lots and all that, kids not going to school, not bothering to get up and go to school.
3: Yeah.
2: I mean, there's some parent that is not tying a knot in their tail.
3: We used to enjoy going to Astroworld when it was around, you know.
2: It
3: was a good family place.
2: And what
3: really destroyed Astroworld were gangs and stuff like that. That made it an unsafe place, particularly at night.
2: Yeah.
3: In fact, they got toward the end, Astroworld was not open at night, which is crazy because that's when most people want to go to Astroworld, especially in the summertime because it's so hot. You want to go when it's kind of fairly cool at night. And, you know, of course, the lights are a big deal and everything.
2: The lights were a big deal.
3: It was sad, really, because I always enjoyed it.
2: So I don't know. And I guess the real issue is, how do you reclaim some of this?
3: I don't know.
2: What do you do if the parents don't care? How do you parent? And you know, I'm pretty critical of BISD in a lot of districts, but therein is a legitimate problem.
3: Mm-hmm.
2: And I was talking with the sheriff a few months ago, ran into her, and we were talking, and she made a good point. They can't fix these kids.
3: No.
2: When they get these kids, They're bad kids.
3: Right.
2: They've done something wrong. So the people who can fix the kids are parents.
3: Yes.
2: And we got parents not caring.
3: Right, right. It could be they're just so beat down that they, you know, you just reach a point that you just can't do anything and you just kind of give up.
2: Could be.
3: I don't know.
2: But, what is going to happen? It seems to only yours. And then, of course, they get a little older. They mm-hmm. have kids.
3: Mm-hmm.
2: They parent the way they were parented. I think many of us do parent to a certain extent the way we were parented.
3: Mm-hmm.
2: And it's... I hate to say circling the drain, but I don't see positive outcomes
3: and
2: here.
3: And the problem is the gang violence. You know, it used to be gang violence. You'd have, you know, fists. Big fight. Now it's guns.
2: And it's guns with 15-year-olds.
3: Right, and guns indiscriminately shot. And you hit bystanders or innocent
2: Absolutely.
3: People.
2: Absolutely, yeah.
3: And that's crazy. And they don't seem to really care. You know, if they kill somebody, that's just the way it worked out.
2: Well, and I say teens, it's preteens. We've had cases here
3: 15, 16, 17.
2: A 13-year-old.
3: Oh, yeah.
2: 12-year-old with a gun.
3: Yeah, crazy.
2: What do you do? News Talk 560, KLVI. I'll tell you what we're going to do. We're going to take some birthdays.
3: All right.
2: Anniversaries, KLVI Facebook Messenger. Easy to find us, KLVI Facebook Messenger. 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So get them in by 7 o'clock. I can guarantee you we'll get them on the air for you around 7:20. Right now, we're going to take a break for, before Fox News, Michael Berry and the Michael Berry Minute, as well as a couple of other things, on News Talk 560 KLVI. 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
10: Byron Donalds could make history. I'm Dave Anthony, Fox News. The Republican congressman wins a primary in Florida, trying to become the state's first black governor.
11: Tonight, we put aside our differences. Tonight, We are one united Republican Party.
10: Donalds will face David Jolly, who used to be a Republican in Congress, now a Trump critic who won the Democratic primary for governor. A Democratic socialist scored an upset in Florida. Angie Nixon, who has outspent 16-1, defeated Alex Vindman, who went to win the Democratic Senate primary to challenge GOP Senator Ashley Moody.
12: But progressives did see a loss in the 25th congressional district, where DSA-backed candidate Oliver Larkin failed to prevail against the incumbent Jared Moskowitz. Moskowitz saying in a statement, Democratic voters sent a clear message. I faced a challenge from the DSA. They threw everything at me, and I didn't change who I am or what I believe.
10: Fox's Madeline Rivera, a Republican congressman, was primaried out. Corey Mills, the 11th House incumbent defeated this year. Mills, who's under an ethics investigation, lost to GOP challenger Ryan Elijah. In Alaska, Democrat Mary Peltola finished first in a Senate primary. Republican incumbent Dan Sullivan was second. They and two others advanced to November in a ranked choice voting contest. Canada is not being hit with big new tariffs this morning.
13: The president releasing a statement just hours before the tariffs were supposed to take effect, writing on Truth Social, I have paused the 50% tariffs against Canada for a 3-day period based on the fact that Canada and the USA, subject to the finalization of documents, have a deal.
10: Fox's Ashley Strohmeyer. Stalemate remains in the Strait of Hormuz. President Trump insists it's open and the U.S. controls it.
14: Immediately after the statement by the president about the Strait of Hormuz, Iranian officials denied the critical waterway is open. Now, the Iranians did launch multiple attacks on vessels there over the weekend.
10: That's Fox's Trey Yingst. 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
10: We mentioned primary results in Florida and Alaska. They also voted in a very red state, Wyoming.
27: Congresswoman Trump-backed Harriet Hageman is going to face Democrat and former state representative James Byrd for the seat held by Senator Cynthia Lummis, who's retiring. Hageman was first elected to Congress in 2022 after defeating former Representative Liz Cheney. Republicans selecting State Senator Eric Barlow in a 4-way primary as their nominee for governor in the race to succeed outgoing Governor Mark Gordon. He'll face Democrat Kenneth Kastner in the November general election. President Trump carried the state of Wyoming by nearly 46 percentage points in 2024, his largest margin in any state. Sue Guzman, Fox News.
10: There is an empty cell on death row in Florida after the state's 13th execution this year. William Silva was convicted of murdering his estranged wife in 2006, and in his last words before the lethal injection, Silva claimed it was an accident. A convicted killer in Australia in prison for life is appealing in a case that got worldwide attention.
28: Erin Patterson's lawyer says there were major errors during her original trial. The Australian was convicted of murdering 3 relatives and trying to kill another by serving beef Wellington pastries made with poisonous mushrooms. The dead included her estranged husband's parents and aunt.
10: That's Fox's Jonathan Savage. On Wall Street, stock futures down not by much, coming off 3 straight sell-offs. The Dow dropped over 100 points. The Nasdaq plunged 355. In baseball, a Brewers blowout for the record books.
29: Uh-oh. Is this number one? Lara deep to left. And it is number one in the big leagues for Luis Lara.
10: And he picked quite a night in his first career home run on Brewers TV. Milwaukee didn't just shut out Seattle. They beat the Mariners 22-0, tying the Major League record for the most lopsided shutout ever. I'm Dave Anthony, and this is Fox News.
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19: Beaumont City Council debating tax rates yesterday at 6:06. Good morning. I'm Jim Love with KLVI News. 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
3: Check in often.
19: Well, a contentious Beaumont City Council meeting yesterday, nearly 5 hours spent debating how much the city should collect in property taxes. The council eventually voted 4-3 to set the preliminary property tax rate at 0.6832 per $100 taxable value. That would be an increase from the current rate of 0.659663. That vote did not set the tax rate yesterday. The council will have a public hearing on September the 8th. That will give taxpayers an opportunity to weigh in on the tax increase. The council is scheduled to adopt the final rate on September the 22nd. And Governor Greg Abbott is proposing a ban on the use of H-1B visas to hire foreign workers at Texas public schools. Speaking at a news conference in Austin on Tuesday, the governor said the ban was part of an effort to eliminate indoctrination in the classroom. Abbott says he plans to propose legislation to forbid schools from accepting gifts or entering into partnerships with foreign governments. Most of the H-1B visa holders in the state's education sector work at universities, but some school districts use the visas to fill teacher shortages. An organization focused on saving the Astrodome is asking companies to submit ideas for reusing and redeveloping the vacant stadium. The Astrodome Conservancy released a proposal in 2024 that called for office space, hotel rooms, and shops in the building. No word on the latest proposal. County commissioners considered a 2018 plan to convert the dome into a multi-use event center, But when Harris County Judge Lena Hidalgo took office, she spiked that plan because it called for using $250 million in taxpayer money. KLVI News Time is 6:09, and KLVI Sports is next.
7: Attention, Grass Police, downtown Beaumont. The lots over on Magnolia were mowed yesterday, so you don't have to go ahead and send me another citation.
8: Oh, you still have some lots?
19: I didn't realize you still had property.
7: Yeah, those I can't. Nobody wants those. I tried to give them away.
19: Is that where's that located?
7: It's on downtown, Magnolia. You say? Yeah, it's on Magnolia.
8: So it's all mowed.
19: Magnolia, you say?
7: Yes, Magnolia, you
19: That's
7: say.
19: That's what I thought you said. Magnolia, yeah. Not a big demand, you say.
7: Well, no, I tried to give them away. There's this
19: That's
7: guy.
19: That's you know.
7: Yeah. Turban Tony said he wanted them, and I said, here, Tony, take them. And he said, let me go out and look at them. And he went out and looked at them, and I said, Tony, haven't heard from you in 5 weeks.
8: Yeah.
7: He said, oh, he said, we decided not to get those.
19: Yeah. Misunderstood you.
8: We don't want even want them for free.
19: Misunderstood you. I see they're on Magnolia.
7: So be it. Look at our morning sports brought your way this morning by the folks over at Daddy-O's. Is it too early in the morning to talk about Daddy-O's? No, it is not. Daddy-O's got a great burger today like they did yesterday and will have tomorrow. And it's not shrunk in size. It's the same. Have you noticed so many of those burgers and so many fast food that you get, smaller portions? Hey, same portion as yesterday will be there today. And by the way, that Nolan Ryan beef and that freshly baked bun, they're just part of the entourage at Daddy-O's. Because, number one, we don't start making it until you order it. 8745 Memorial in Port Arthur and Calder at Lucas in Beaumont, open every day to whet your appetite with the best burger around. Well, you heard them talking about that 22-zip score last night.
8: Mm.
7: It's 3 touchdowns and an extra point.
8: Yeah.
7: Milwaukee Brewers, 22. Seattle Mariners, nothing. Seattle's not going to make the playoffs this year.
8: It doesn't look
7: unless,
8: that way.
7: Unless the Rangers and Astros lose every game.
8: Mm-hmm.
7: They're not going to make the playoffs. Astros, by the way, 2-1. They lose, but still are in first place.
8: Yeah.
7: A game under 500, mm-hmm. and they're still in first place. How do you do that?
8: Well, I see the Rangers won, I think, last night.
7: Yes, so Rangers won last night, yeah. So it's only a game difference now.
8: Mm-hmm. Yeah.
7: And the L.A. Angels, who arguably are the worst team in baseball, beat the Houston Astros 3-2 last night. Rangers, with a win, who did they beat anyway? Oh, they beat Washington Nationals.
8: Okay.
7: All right, other scores. New York Yankees pick up a game on Tampa Bay, who finally loses a game to the Toronto Blue Jays. Kansas City over the A's. And the Angels, as we said, over Houston. Phillies get a win over Miami. Cardinals over Cincinnati. And I was looking at some of the situations involving the players. Well, I'll tell you, there are more injuries going on. The New York Giants adding a veteran to their running back staff. Big Blue signed... I don't know if I'm pronouncing his name right. Najee Harris?
8: Yes.
7: Najee Harris, did I get it right?
8: He's played for Alabama.
7: Yeah, that's right. He played for Alabama.
8: Yeah.
7: Alabama!
8: Yes.
7: Anyway, that's a look at our morning sports from News Talk Radio AM 560 KLVI. Our market basket weather with the good news. And Greg Bostwick is next.
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7: Well, the good news is that there ain't nothing going on in the tropics to worry about.
8: That is certainly the good news there. And if anything forms, it looks like he'll stay out in the open Atlantic as we head toward the end of the month. As I've been insisting to a large degree, it's the threat's going to have to be homegrown in the Gulf itself or Northwest Caribbean Sea. And there's just nothing happening there. Although the water is very warm, it's in the upper 80s. up to 89 degrees off the coast of Louisiana right now. So plenty of energy there, but you have to have something to utilize it. So far, so good.
7: I told the lady over at the gym yesterday, she said, you know, this hot weather. I said, hey, quit griping about the hot weather. We don't have anything out in the tropics.
8: That's right. Exactly.
7: And she said, what? I said, never mind.
8: Yeah.
19: You know, you run into more whiners, Al.
7: I do. I do.
19: You attract the whine crowd.
7: You know, it's like I have a sign on my back that says, kick me.
8: Yeah.
7: You know, back in grade school.
19: Come whine to me.
8: Well, at any rate, we do have the heat. We definitely have that in place. Upper 90s near 100 degrees expected right through the weekend. May see a little bit of relief starting next week, a couple degrees, knock it back, hopefully, and get some showers going. Look more promising for a few showers by the middle next week, but we have to get there, and that means the weekend should be dry and hot as we work toward the end of the month. It's hard to believe the month is just flying along, as Mr. Harold would say. And let's see, what day is
7: it? I got it right here. There it is.
8: There it is. Day 231.
7: And over to the North Tower and the elusive Jim Love to find out how many days are left in the year.
19: Elusive?
8: He's elusive,
7: See, you've got that elusive devil-may-care look about you.
19: Oh, okay. Well, 134 days left.
7: Well, 134. You know, and we were talking about, I got about 6 drops of rain yesterday.
8: I was about to say, there actually was one little shower that also popped up just right around the groves yesterday. So.
7: I mean, I heard it. You could hear it on my fireplace.
8: Right. What is it?
7: And I said, hey, rain. And the one out was already gone.
8: Yeah, as soon as you got the words out, it was gone, yeah.
7: That's it, man. But the Sahara that you were talking about, Is still our friend out there.
8: Yeah, the Sahara dust is still in place. It's cohort and keeping the storms away. Mr. Shear is out there as well.
7: Yeah.
8: So that's good.
7: And you know, you've been talking about the fact that if there is anything going on, it's probably going to come up from the south.
8: And that is a little bit dangerous because it doesn't give you much time to prep. You know, you can get a system go from nothing to a pretty strong hurricane in a day or two out
7: what
8: the
7: is
8: Gulf.
7: That one that we had in like less than a day?
8: It was Umberto, probably.
7: Umberto, yeah.
8: Yeah, that was the one that hit us back.
7: The one that nobody ever talks about.
8: Yeah, it just formed right on the coast and went from nothing to a hurricane very quickly. So it can happen.
7: Okay, 616 at News Talk Radio KLVI, Mr. Love and Greg Bostwick and Al Caldwell, all right here, gathered around the radio on this middle of the week Wednesday. Ladies from Beaumont Animal Care are going to be here at 8 o'clock this morning. By the way, your wife has the cutest little dog.
8: A little Bichon.
7: And what is his name?
8: Frise. It is Caspian.
7: It's
8: actually his official name is Prince Caspian.
7: Prince Caspian, as in the sea.
8: Well, and also of the Narnia.
7: Oh, that's right. Yeah. That's right.
8: I am. So,
19: sounds like getting good treatment.
8: Oh,
19: name starts with Prince.
7: He likes that.
8: He just likes Caspian, but he gets everything he wants.
7: Oh, yeah. Inside dog gets the AC.
8: Oh, absolutely.
7: That's like Skippy, you know. I don't want to go outside.
8: No. Man, I got to go out there to potty? No.
7: You got a birthday, got an anniversary at 617. Love to hear from you at KLVI Facebook Messenger. Time out back in a moment.
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0: Well, it is, as we said, the middle of the week, Wednesday, and sure, good to have you all along. I was looking at something I thought, you know, I always try to pick a little different story to open with in the morning.
1: Mm-hmm.
0: And boy, I'll tell you, this one right here is unbelievable. What, and you've probably already read it, but what state leads the nation in all cash home purchases?
1: Yeah, that shocked me.
0: The state of Mississippi.
1: Wouldn't have expected that.
0: A realtor.com, and that's the one that Reba advertises for, released Tuesday's report shows that cash accounted for about 47% of the homes bought in the state of Mississippi.
1: That's a lot.
0: That's almost half.
1: Yeah.
0: And so where's all this cash coming
1: from? Where's it coming from? Probably
0: you
1: China.
0: Know, everybody, for years and years, every survey you've ever read about or heard about involving the United States, and last is Mississippi.
1: Mm-hmm.
0: Not anymore.
1: This is something to be proud of.
0: Their education standards have jumped phenomenally.
1: Yeah,
2: Texas has sort of replaced Mississippi.
0: Yeah, you,
1: in certain categories. Yeah,
2: we're 49th in something. I forget what where Mississippi used to be.
0: Yeah, you're absolutely right.
2: And it could be that folks, these may not be super expensive homes. It could be the folks being very thrifty are saving their money and paying cash to avoid the financing.
0: Well,
2: which makes really
0: makes
2: a lot
0: great
2: of sense.
0: Yeah. Great, you know.
1: I was impressed, and of course, I was going there a lot while Lucas was at Mississippi State, but the roads in Mississippi have gotten so much better. I remember as a kid, you know, going through there, we used to dread going through two states. That was Mississippi and Louisiana. They were just horrible. And we'd always say, oh, we're in Texas, because we could tell that the pavement would change and it was so much smoother. Unfortunately, Texas is not doing so well on some of the roads. Highway 90 is really in bad shape between Beaumont and China. There's a lot of potholes.
0: What is the trail there in Mississippi?
1: Natchez Trace.
0: Natchez Trace.
1: Don't go on that. If you want to go quickly, that's not the place to go.
0: No, that's for sure. It
1: is beautiful.
0: It's beautiful, no doubt about it. Have you been on that one, Jim?
2: No.
0: Okay.
1: Yeah. It goes up through west of Jackson and between Jackson and Natchez. And it's beautiful. It's very curvy, very narrow. It's like you're driving through a canyon of trees.
2: Wow.
1: Beautiful. Yeah.
2: Sounds great. And you're right. I have noticed some of the Texas roads aren't where they used to be.
1: No, they're not.
0: I can remember every time you say Natchez, of course, it reminds me of when our band manager ran off with all the money.
1: Mm-hmm.
0: And we were staying at the Eola Hotel in Natchez, Mississippi.
1: Yeah.
0: And the sheriff's knocking on the door on Sunday morning.
1: Yeah.
0: And I said, yes, sir, what? He said, the people downstairs say you've got to pay your hotel bill right now.
1: Yeah.
0: And there was like five of us.
1: Uh-huh.
0: And I ended up leaving my clothes there.
1: Yeah.
0: My amplifier there.
1: Mm-hmm.
0: We were lucky to get out of town.
1: Yeah. Sounds like it.
2: Like y'all had a bad judgment of managers.
0: Well, we did. Yeah. Andy Graham, that was his name.
2: Did y'all find him later and get a little satisfaction?
0: No. As a matter of fact, I got back to Dallas and I went over to his house.
1: Mm-hmm.
2: Okay.
0: And his wife was there crying with their baby.
1: Oh.
0: Because he hadn't been around in a week, and I ended up giving him a last $10 bill.
1: Well,
0: true story. I really
1: you're a good
0: did.
1: Man. Good
0: I
1: man.
0: Really did.
1: Yeah.
0: So, but anyway, we were talking about kids early this morning, and you know, I used to beat my kids' ass when they were bad.
1: Well,
2: I like it.
1: I
2: like it.
0: Yep. That's that was it.
1: Well, my dad was the executioner in our family.
0: Oh, well, yeah.
1: My mom was here. Just wait till your dad gets home.
0: Well, no. In my family, it was my mom.
1: Oh, she lit you up?
0: Yeah, she had that cat and nine tails.
2: And even if they're not going to light you up, they need to punish you.
0: That's right.
1: Oh, yeah.
2: Take things away. Do something. There needs to be real punishment.
0: Mm-hmm. Best punishment I ever gave to one of my kids is every time I tell the story, the women that I tell it to, they say, you are the most horrible dad I've ever heard of.
1: Mm.
0: What happened is Stevie, when he was a little kid, we used to take him to all the rock shows. Right. When we'd bring him to, he got to see Gary Lewis and the Playboys, Paul Revere and the Raiders. So the Who were coming to town.
1: Uh-huh.
0: And I was watching a game on Sunday afternoon, and he had one of these, what do they call, big wheels?
1: Yeah.
0: Plastic, little bikes. And I said, Stevie, take that out of the den. Mm. And he looked at me, and for whatever reason, he went, and just turned around and walked off.
1: Wow.
0: And I told his mother, I said, did you see that? She said, yeah, well, he's a kid, you know. I said, hey, get in here and move this big wheel.
1: Mm-hmm.
0: And he did not.
1: Oh.
0: So I said, okay, I've got a special punishment for you.
1: Yeah.
0: Coming up, the Who came to town the following Friday.
1: Right.
0: And so he went to all the stuff, you know. And so the day before, I said, by the way, you're not going to that show tomorrow night. And he said, what? I said, you're not going to the show. Well, he thought I was, you know.
1: Yeah, joking.
0: So everything until an hour before we left for the show at the City Auditorium, the babysitter showed up.
1: Uh-oh.
0: And when the babysitter showed up, he knew he was going to hell in a handbasket then. That was it.
1: Yeah.
0: So, and he cried and he wailed, and his mother said, oh, please, get in the car.
1: Yeah.
0: And we left him. And I got down to the City Auditorium, and as soon as the band played, I picked up the phone and I called the house. I told the babysitter, I said, Stevie on the phone? And she said, yeah. And he comes running to the phone. He said, yeah. I said, listen. And I held up the phone and then hung it up.
2: This is what you're missing.
1: Yeah.
0: That's right.
2: Did he ever ignore you again on that?
0: Well, I'll tell you what, it made a soldier out of him.
1: Mm-hmm.
0: He knew I wasn't fooling.
2: Mm-hmm. Well, you know, that quite seriously is the problem I see with so many parents today, is it's that threat never delivered.
0: Absolutely.
2: If you don't stop.
0: Uh-huh.
1: And they try to be their friend.
2: Oh, I do see that.
0: Yeah.
2: I have had several examples of that, with particularly when Hope was growing up with various friends of hers, seeing their moms and dads, particularly the moms with girls sometimes would want to be the best friend of the girl.
0: Yeah. I would always hear from some of the people, they would say, now, Fred, now you know that's going to make Daddy and Mommy mad, so you really shouldn't do that.
1: Mm-hmm.
0: And he's saying, well, you ain't mad yet. So up yours.
1: Let's see how far we can push this.
2: I think a little display of temper is not a bad thing.
0: Absolutely right. It is 6:28 at News Talk Radio KLVI. You got a birthday or an anniversary today. KLVI Facebook Messenger, Jim Love, Greg Bostwick, Al Caldwell, back in a moment.
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0: Once again, got a birthday and anniversary. KLVI Facebook Messenger. Of course, our ladies from Beaumont Animal Care will be here a little bit after 8 o'clock this morning. We have Fox News next. 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
6: I'm Gianna Gelosi. The results are in yesterday's Florida primary elections.
7: President Trump backed Congressman Byron Donalds, winning Florida's GOP gubernatorial primary. He'll take on former Representative David Jolly in November, a former Republican.
6: Fox's Kristen Goodwin, Democratic Socialist Angie Nixon, won her primary for Senate. She's going to face Republican Senator Ashley Moody.
11: But progressives did see a loss in the 25th congressional district, where DSA-backed candidate Oliver Larkin failed to prevail against the incumbent Jared Moskowitz.
6: Fox's Madeline Rivera, President Trump announcing a last-minute deal with Canada.
16: Writing on Truth Social, I have paused the 50% tariffs against Canada for a three-day period based on the fact that Canada and the USA, subject to the finalization of documents, have a deal.
6: That is Fox's Ashley Strohmeyer reporting. 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
2: 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A KLVI News update is next.
1: Well, you know, storms have been rolling through southeast Texas earlier this year, and they'll be back. 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
2: Well, Beaumont City Council debated yesterday for nearly 5 hours before taking a vote on a tax rate. The council voted 4-3 to set the preliminary property tax rate at 0.6832 per $100 of taxable value. Now, that's an increase from the current rate of 0.659663. The vote did not set the final rate. They will have a public hearing September the 8th where voters get an opportunity to weigh in. Then they'll adopt the final rate on September the 22nd. Again, looks like a tax increase for Beaumont residents. And in other news this morning, Governor Greg Abbott is proposing a ban on the use of HB-1B visas to hire foreign workers at Texas public schools. Speaking at a news conference in Austin on Tuesday, the governor said the ban was part of an effort to eliminate indoctrination in the classroom. Abbott says he plans to propose legislation to forbid schools from accepting gifts or entering into partnerships with foreign governments. Now, most of the H-1B visa holders in the state's education sector work at universities, but some school districts use the visas to fill teacher shortages. And an organization focused on saving the Astrodome is asking companies to submit ideas for reusing and redeveloping the vacant stadium. The Astrodome Conservancy releasing a proposal in 2024 that called for office space, hotel rooms, and shops in the building. No word on the latest proposal. County commissioners considered a 2018 plan to convert the dome into a multi-use event center, but Harris County Judge Linda Hidalgo, when she took office, spiked that plan because it called for the use of $250 million in taxpayer dollars. KLVI News Time, 6:34, and KLVI Weather is next.
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0: You know, we're always talking about Beaumont and their problems. Houston needs to do something. It's 27 years since the dome has been used. You need to do something or blow it up, one of the two.
1: Well, apparently it's a home to a lot of stray cats is what I've heard.
2: Yeah,
1: there's a lot of cats because there's a good supply of rats and mice in there.
0: Okay.
1: So the two go hand in hand.
0: There you go. They certainly do.
1: Yeah, but that's a shame because that was such a wonderful facility one time.
0: Just unbelievable.
1: But you're right. Something needs to be done. Just can't sit there and just rot and decay.
2: Yeah, I'd like to see it renovated into something, but because it has huge historic value.
0: If you realize that along with being the home for the Houston Astros and the Houston Oilers and the Bobby Riggs tennis
1: King.
0: Match against Billie Jean King, the Elvis concerts, the numerous rock show concerts.
1: Remember the great basketball game between the
0: UCLA. UCLA.
1: Yeah,
2: it is of I think great cultural significance to Houston.
1: Yeah.
0: Oh, it is.
2: It bespeaks the '60s era and that era in which they thought they could do anything and the first of its kind and all of that, bigger in Texas. Yeah, to me, it's certainly worth preserving.
1: I didn't get to go to it till 1970. I was at a Key Club meeting conference in high school over there. And I remember going in the first time, and it was just like, it was unreal.
0: You look
2: you're on.
1: It doesn't look real because you're always used to outdoor stadiums, and this thing's indoor.
0: I think that was probably the first real pointing at Houston by the rest of the country.
1: Yeah, it's not a cow town.
0: It's not a cow town. Yeah. Look what they're doing.
1: Yeah.
0: You know?
1: Yeah.
0: And, you know, and they ain't even done this in Dallas. That's right.
1: Exactly.
2: Well, and of course, that followed right in the era of locating the what is now the Johnson Space Center.
0: Yes, indeed.
2: Houston, and it put Houston on the map.
0: Yep.
2: And it wasn't a bunch of hayseeds because you have these scientists. You're sending men to the moon controlled from Houston.
1: Yeah.
2: And that coupled with the Astrodome and some of their other improvements, it put Houston step above everybody.
1: Remember Apollo 13 put them on there. Houston, we've got a problem.
0: Let me tell you, I was playing music in Houston and around the state of Texas and other places. And being from Dallas, having gone to school in the Dallas area, people, when I go, they say, well, how's things down in the real cow town?
1: Yeah.
0: Not Fort Worth, but Houston.
1: Yeah, yeah.
0: And I say, and then all of a sudden, that's it.
1: Exactly.
2: Well, and you remember Neil Armstrong, the landing on the moon, the first words were, Houston.
0: Mm-hmm. Yep.
2: The eagle has landed.
0: Yes,
2: I mean, it's Houston, it suddenly came into its own
1: in
2: the
1: 60s. Did.
2: And to me, that whole Astrodome is a symbol of it.
1: It just needs
2: to be preserved.
0: And I think it's unfortunately part of the modern leaders in the city of Houston that just can't decide what to do with it.
2: Looks like the county judge doesn't like it very much.
0: Yeah, yeah.
1: I remember back in the late 60s driving up Highway 59 from Victoria.
0: Oh, yeah.
1: And one of the first things you'd see would be the Astrodome. Yes. Way out toward Richmond, Roseburg, because there was nothing out there.
0: That's right.
1: You could see it for miles and miles away.
0: Unbelievable.
1: Yeah. Anyway, let's get into some weather, I guess.
0: Yeah. Okay.
1: It looks pretty quiet right now. We don't have any activity out there in the tropics. We, of course, be watching that close. We're starting to see some indication things are going to get cranking here in about another week or so. Not in the Gulf, but out in the Atlantic. And I think that will be mainly fish-type storms. We'll watch for that. But it's that time you really need to pay attention now as we head towards September. We're just trying to get some rain going. And I think even that may get a little more promising for us toward the end of next week. But we're probably at least a week away from any significant chance of rain. So keep the water going. Keep the plants alive, especially their potted plants. You're going to have to water them almost every day at this point. You know, if you got, and I know Jim's taking care of his little babies upstairs, your poisonous killer plant is doing well.
2: But every day.
1: Yeah.
2: And you know, the days I've missed, you will tell the difference.
1: Oh, it'll start to droop and definitely need the water. Highs will be in the upper 90s near 100. Our lows at night will stay in the mid to upper 70s. That's right on through this upcoming weekend. Tecopa, California, that's, you know, just southeast of Death Valley at 119. Mm-hmm. It cranked it up just a little bit. And that Red Feather Lakes, Colorado, northwest of Fort Collins, again at freezing 32. Still cold in spots. I think we've been above freezing maybe four or five times. That's it.
0: Yeah. How's your points at it, Jim?
2: I'm doing very well. Both of them are doing very well.
1: Those are refugees from a previous Christmas time here, right?
2: They're just the, in fact, probably the world's cheapest poinsettias given as a gift or something here. And it took them home, and we're about 2-3 years on one.
1: Yeah.
2: About a year and a half on the other.
1: Yeah.
2: And the Devil's Trumpet doing very, very well.
1: I like that one, the Devil's Trumpet.
2: It flowers a lot. I don't touch the leaves.
1: Yeah.
2: And doing
1: keep the animals well. Away.
2: I've got another plant here that one of our sales folks had that she was successfully killing.
1: Yes.
2: And I brought it home, and, it was root-bound and no water.
1: Yeah,
2: that slows them down.
1: It does.
2: And I repotted and water it, and now the corn plant's doing well. Yeah.
1: Whatever happened to that African violet we had up there?
2: It is still alive.
1: Oh, you've got that?
2: Now, it comes and goes. Yeah. It looks very peaked sometimes, it's still here. In fact, you know, one of my best sources for plants, besides my daughter buying things, but one of my best sources for plants are the people here who can't take care of them. and they are killing them, and they're going to throw them in the trash. Yeah. And I say, excuse me, I'll take that plant.
1: Yeah.
2: Can I take that plant?
1: Yeah, sure.
0: How are we going to get him to shut up, Greg?
1: No, he's
0: I'm just teasing. His poinsettia is actually older than my youngest great grandchild.
1: Yeah. Now Jim's not going to talk anymore.
0: Which
1: you did it right there. That's it.
2: I'll just sit back quietly.
0: No. You do what you want. By the way, who's on my home answer man this weekend?
2: Well, I'm working on that. I thought about that yesterday. I said, he'll ambush me today.
1: Yes.
2: But, you know, my biggest problem is finding some people quite seriously. I've got to having trouble finding anybody for the automotive show this week. I got the rest of the month lined up.
1: Okay.
2: But then, so I got to ask number one. I'm glad you brought this up, Al. Number one, what are you doing this weekend, Greg?
1: Well, you know, I might be able to help you out, Don.
2: Okay, that'd be a good 11 o'clock or so. One. That's one down.
0: Or you need to get Glenn Johnson off his butt, too, and maybe get him for the automotive show.
2: All those guys are tied up, so I'm having a lot of problems here just to fill it out at the end of the summer.
1: Yeah.
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5: 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Astros come up short yesterday, but they still lead the Rangers by a game. Rangers win last night. And the Astros come up short 3-1. The A's lose to the Texas Rangers. Other scores last night: Pittsburgh over Detroit. It was the Red Sox winning again. They're right on the Yankees' tail. They beat the Diamondbacks last night. Minnesota gets by Atlanta. Milwaukee Brewers take care of Seattle with a 22-0 win. Cubs over the Chicago White Sox, battle of the Windy City there, as the Cubs are trying to gain ground on the Milwaukee Brewers, and of course Chicago White Sox trying to hold on to that American League Central in that ball game. Anyway, St. Louis Cardinals over Cincinnati, 3-0, and we were talking about the schedules coming up for the college football teams. And boy, everything's kind of changed up a little this year.
6: Yeah, the SEC has added another conference game, so it's kind of messed up some of the schedules. We used to play Mississippi State. They're mm-hmm. no longer on the cycle for A&M. And we have to go back to Baton Rouge again.
5: Back to
6: Baton Rouge this year and play OU up in Norman, which is not going to be a gimme, obviously. Play right. Tennessee at home. Of course, the Longhorns at Caulfield. A lot of mixing and mashing going on there. There's going to be some real battles in the Southeast Conference.
5: Yeah, and for the first time, as we mentioned yesterday, Alabama.
6: Not in the top 10.
5: Not in the top 10.
6: Yeah.
5: Things are not going to be pretty good at Tuscaloosa.
6: They were not in also the highest paying teams either.
5: Well, yeah.
6: And it's all coming down to who has the money.
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0: Well, the little old band from Texas is now down to one. Dusty Hill, of course, passing away 3 years ago. Frank Beard, the drummer, the silent one, the one without the beard, by the way, Frank Beard without the beard, passing away in hospice at age 77. Mm-hmm. And I know I just heavy smoker, long time smoker.
1: Right.
0: Don't know if that was a problem or not. But anyway, Billy's still touring. Billy really? Gibbons is still touring. But Frank Beard went to school, same high school as I did, mm-hmm. Irving High School, graduated in 1967, and was really the silent member of the three-piece band. And a lot of ZZ Top fans remember the fact that Frank Beard did not want anybody ever touching his drums.
1: Oh, that was his thing. Huh?
0: I remember when they played at the old McDonald gym, mm-hmm. in 1973, and prior to the concert, my son Steve climbed up on his drums.
1: Uh-oh.
0: And I cannot repeat what Mr. Beard said at that time. But I can guarantee that Steve was away from those drums in 4 seconds.
1: I would imagine, yeah.
0: But anyway, 77 years old, and we lose them all eventually.
1: Oh, absolutely.
0: And so that's the name of that tune. But yeah. Frank Beard, I had a good relationship. He loved Little League baseball. His kids were involved in Little League baseball. Mm. That was his. You tell me that was his first life.
1: Yeah.
0: His drumming was his second. His kids were his first. That's the way it ought to be.
1: Good. Yeah.
0: The situation involving the Tom Ossoff, a junior senator,
1: mm-hmm.
0: From Georgia.
1: Okay.
0: Is the one who's talking about Donald Trump and his liaisons.
1: Yeah, they're having a war of words.
0: And a war of words back and forth.
1: Mm-hmm.
0: And I just don't know how everything is. This is probably going to be the dirtiest 2 years for a guy that's not going to be running again.
1: Yeah.
0: Well, this is so amazing.
2: That's one of the things Democrats have to realize, is that they're not running against Donald Trump.
0: No.
2: But at some point, you've got to stop. Though you have to also admit that Trump, with this lady that now seems constantly by his side, he doesn't help anything. What was that one article I said read calls her his binky, that he just doesn't seem to want to have mm-hmm. her very far from him.
0: Yeah.
2: Nobody's necessarily alleging improprieties, but it is sort of strange. And, you know, is it worthy of bringing up and talking about? I don't know. I mean, Trump is very strange in a lot of ways, the way he conducts this.
0: Well, he's a very, very, probably most unorthodox president we've ever had, and maybe will have. Who knows?
2: Oh, I think probably will have.
0: Yeah, because I feel that the next president is going to look over his shoulder or her shoulder, whoever it is, and say, the thing that I do not want is any more notoriety than I need.
2: Well, and I think as time goes on and he's placed in some historical context, as they all are, you'll not see another person quite
1: like. You see the rumors that it may be the Kamala / AOC ticket.
2: I saw that one also.
1: Yeah. That'd be interesting.
0: Now, I just wonder if that's going to be flipped and have the IOC and Kamala.
1: AOC,
0: I don't see Kamala being anything other than the candidate for president.
2: Yeah. And logically, she would have to be.
1: Right.
2: This will attract a lot of attention, a lot of press, and will lose badly.
1: Probably so.
2: Yeah, I mean, it's just not going to work. Also, you got to wonder if AOC probably believes her own press clippings and thinks maybe she doesn't need Harris. Maybe she should be running herself.
0: What is the breakdown, Jim or Greg? What is the breakdown nationally of male and females?
1: I don't know.
0: Is it 50-50?
1: No, I don't think so. I think it's more females than males, I think.
0: Yeah. Okay.
2: Oh, I got to tell you, I think that's old school to think they're going to go with their sex.
0: They're going to go with their sex. The males are going to go. Now, the females, no doubt about it. They're going to, but males are still going to say, we don't need no female president. Mm-hmm. They proved that.
1: Yeah.
0: They didn't want it with Hillary. They didn't want it with Kamala. And I don't believe, even though, and I mentioned this last week, because people do go by looks, whether you admit it or not. She is a good-looking woman, but Kamala is a good-looking woman. And she, of course, she's also kind of stupid, but or at least she pretended to be stupid. Yeah. Maybe she just... But
1: it's roughly 50-50. 50.5 females, 49.5 males, so...
0: Okay.
1: So basically, for every 100 females, there's 97 males.
2: It's not a big influence. Yeah, it is interesting to me in that AOC is obviously brilliant. I mean, she graduated from some top schools. It is interesting to me how some of these women, and some men too, this is not just women, why some politicians have to pretend to be stupid when they're running for office.
1: Mm-hmm.
2: Remember the Hillary drawl and sudden, people.
0: I think it I should be that. Oh, yeah. Come on.
2: You graduated from law school, lady. You're an East Coast lawyer. and yet we see this continual, I just need to be stupid now.
1: Can you imagine a white Republican doing that in front of that group?
0: They would
1: get the ropes out.
2: Excuse me, I need to look stupid now.
1: Yeah.
0: 7 o'clock, Fox News. Next, we'll be back at 7:05.
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4: Democrats in Florida are the latest to take a left turn. I'm Dave Anthony, Fox News, picking a progressive to take on Republican Senator Ashley Moody.
5: Another Democratic socialist made headway.
6: What do we do?
5: Angie Nixon in a come-from-behind win for the Democratic Senate nomination in Florida.
4: Well, as Fox's Doug Lusitter, Nixon was outspent 16-1 and trailed in the polls, but defeated Alex Vindman by 12 points, and he had the backing of prominent Democrats. Two other Democratic socialists lost, however, in Florida, challenging two members of Congress, but Jared Moskowitz won, so did Debbie Wasserman Schultz.
7: And we're going to make sure we fight those damn Republicans.
4: She defeated several others in a redrawn district, but Republican Congressman Corey Mills was primaried out. Ryan Elijah defeated Mills, who's under a House ethics investigation. He becomes the 11th member of Congress to lose a primary this year. Another House Republican won his primary, trying to become Florida's next governor, Byron Donalds.
8: Let's go beat David Jolly in November.
4: Jolly used to be a Republican in Congress. Now he's a Trump critic who won the Democratic primary for governor.
9: The renewal of a hope. The belief in each other once again. The belief in something better. That we are better in this moment than where our leaders are dragging us.
4: In Alaska, a primary for one of the six Senate seats considered toss-ups in November in the Fox News power rankings. Republican Senator Dan Sullivan finished second behind Democrat Mary Peltola. Both advanced in November along with two others in a ranked choice voting contest. As the U.S. and Iran remain in a standoff over Strait of Hormuz shipping, Iran reportedly ready to expand the conflict if President Trump resumes bombing.
10: The FT reports Iranian forces have assessed possible strikes on U.S.-linked locations in Southeast Eastern Europe. That could include Besmer Air Base in Bulgaria, recently approved by the government there for use by American refueling aircraft.
4: That's Fox's Jonathan Savage. 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
4: Weeks after ex-presidential COVID advisor Dr. Anthony Fauci refused to answer questions at a Senate hearing, which prompted Republicans to refer a contempt of Congress resolution to the Justice Department, one of Fauci's former advisors goes to court.
17: A former advisor to Dr. Anthony Fauci pleads guilty to plotting to conceal federal records related to research on the origins of the COVID-19 pandemic. David Morins, who'd worked as a senior official at the National Institute of Allergy and Infectious Diseases during the pandemic, admitted using his personal email account for government business regarding research grants to keep them from disclosure under public record laws. Prosecutors say he and his co-conspirators were plotting to restore a grant funding bat coronavirus research and looking to counter the theory that COVID may have originated from a Wuhan, China lab. Fauci is not charged with or accused of wrongdoing in the case or mentioned by name in court filings. Lillian Wu, Fox News.
4: There is another social media trial. 29 states taking on Meta, led by the attorneys general from California, Colorado, Kentucky, and New Jersey. Among the allegations, the parent company of Instagram and Facebook made addictive platforms harming teenage users.
18: In addition to billions in financial damages, the states are asking the judge to impose more restrictions on how the platforms operate for minors. First up on the stand was Arturo Bejar, the former Facebook engineer turned whistleblower, who says he tried to warn Meta executives about the dangers to kids, but no one listened. He is considered a star witness in this federal trial, which is scheduled to last about 6 weeks. Meta CEO Mark Zuckerberg is also expected to testify. In Oakland, California, Claudia Cowan, Fox News.
4: Canada's avoided big new tariffs that were set to take effect this morning. President Trump delayed them, saying they are finalizing a deal. On Wall Street, stock futures are mixed. Up for the Dow, down for the NASDAQ. I'm Dave Anthony, and this is Fox News.
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2: Beaumont City Council debating tax rates yesterday at 7:05. Good morning. I'm Jim Love with KLVI News. Details after this.
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2: Well, Beaumont Council meeting yesterday afternoon and debating, what they should collect in property taxes next year. Council ended up, after a long discussion, voting 4-3 to set the preliminary property tax rate at 0.6832 per $100 of taxable value. That's up from the current rate of 0.659663. The vote did not set that rate. However, council must have a public hearing. It's set for September the 8th. Taxpayers will have an opportunity to weigh in, and then the council is scheduled to adopt the final rate on September the 22nd. Governor Greg Abbott is proposing a ban on the use of H-1B visas to hire foreign workers at Texas public schools. Speaking at a news conference in Austin on Tuesday, the governor said that ban was part of an effort to eliminate indoctrination in the classroom. Abbott says he plans to propose legislation to forbid schools from accepting gifts or entering into partnerships with foreign governments. Now, most of the H-1B visa holders in the state's education sector actually work at universities, but some school districts use the visas to fill teacher shortages. An organization focused on saving the Astrodome is asking companies to submit ideas for reusing and developing the vacant stadium. The Astrodome Conservancy releasing a proposal in 24 that call for office space, hotel rooms, and shops in the buildings. No word as to the latest proposal. County commissioners considered a 18 plan to convert the dome into a multi-use event center, but when Harris County Judge Lena Hidalgo took office, she spiked that plan because it called for the use of $250 million in taxpayer funds. KLVI News Time is 7:09. And KLVI Sports is next.
0: You might want to slide by Rayo's about 11:45 today, because 11:45 is when those rice balls come out of the oven. What? That's right. Rice balls? Yep, we got those too. And we got cookies and cakes and all sorts of good things in the afternoon to cool you off. We got the gelato and all of the great icy treats that make Rayo's the place to go, whether it's hot or cold, doesn't make any difference. And, of course, been around since 1941. 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Calder at 10th in Beaumont, Dallin Road in Beaumont, 365 in Mid-County, and over in Spring, too. The folks at Rayo's since 1941. Kind of a bizarre situation. Couple of bizarre situations. Ravens defensive end Calais Campbell addressing the situation for the first time publicly yesterday. His brother shot and killed his mother. Campbell asked for continued support and prayers for the family following the recent tragedy. His brother remains in custody after being charged with the murder of their mother. Also, Kansas City Chiefs offensive coordinator Eric Bieniemy says that his wife is on the road to recovery after being shot by their son. Man, tell you what, a lot of bad stuff going on in the world of professional football and baseball. Some of the good stuff, of course, is the fact that Seattle got beat last night, or Seattle got beat 22-0 in that ball game last night. I'm sorry, it was Milwaukee beating Seattle 22-0. Astros come up short last night, 3-1. But even though the Rangers won, the Astros are one game ahead of the Rangers in the American League West with an under 500 record. So,
1: yep.
0: That is a look at our morning sports. Our market basket weather with Greg Bostwick is next.
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0: Well, lots to talk about, as always, but then it's August. Why not?
1: Why not? It's going to be hot. We know it's going to happen, and we're certainly seeing that right now. It's kind of interesting, though. The average high temperature is actually starting to fall for this time of year. It went from 94 to 93.
0: I saw you talk about that.
1: So we normally start seeing a little bit of a change, but unfortunately, the change we're seeing is the other direction. Mm-hmm. It's just getting hotter. But that's just temporary. It'll definitely change as we head into September. But next few days will be certainly above normal. We'll be in the mid to upper 90s, and 100 degrees is certainly on the plate, too, in some spots. Normal high is 93. Lows at night in the mid to upper 70s. There's a bearish chance of a shower. There one or two could develop. We actually saw a few yesterday. Real spotty stuff, mainly out down to our southwest, down toward the Freeport, Lake Jackson area, Alvin area of south of Houston. Had a little bit of shower activity yesterday as well. Tropics quiet, nothing happening there. We don't expect any significant development anytime soon. Certainly the Gulf should remain quiet. And outside right now, we have, 79 degrees. Also note, Lake Corpus Christi is up to 92% full now.
0: Oh!
1: And it was at 11% full just about a month and a half ago before they had the big rain there in the hill country. So,
2: that's just amazing.
1: And, of course, the negative of that, in my opinion, the city of Corpus Christi has said, okay, problem solved. We'll kick the can down the road until 28 or so.
2: Gotta wonder if, again, mentioned have some acquaintances that live in Corpus, and they could not water their lawn. They were having all sorts of issues. It was pretty dire circumstances.
1: Absolutely.
2: So now, at that level, you do have to wonder, will the city, because the city was looking at desalinization plants.
1: Oh, they were going to go to
2: all sorts.
1: They were
2: going
1: to go to stage one here in another month or so, which is severe restrictions. But now they said, okay, we'll just put this on the back
2: burner.
1: We'll
2: just put that up on the shelf and we'll consider.
1: Government's really good at doing that.
2: Oh, yeah, absolutely. Because it will spend money to do some of these things.
1: Yeah, yeah.
0: The situation involving the two ladies, the mother and the daughter, who had on T-shirts that said XX, XE, nothing bad, were told to leave the WNBA game that they were attending. And I'm just wondering if in fact, the WNBA is trying to sink the league.
1: You got to wonder.
0: You got to wonder. You got the referees. You got one of the coaches saying, you know, that what happens? I think the majority of WNBA fans are women.
1: Right.
0: And I think there are women who like to see women play. And
1: that's why it's called the Women's National Basketball Association.
0: Yes, that's right.
2: My wife is a huge fan.
0: And when when the owner of a club or the head of the WNBA is asked to define a woman,
1: can't do it,
0: and can't do it. There's trouble in River City.
2: Well, all you had to do is look at that shirt. Because obviously the shirt was the chromosomes. I mean, it was the whole purpose of the shirt.
0: The shirt is
2: the female chromosome. So
0: that's right.
2: What makes a female? Yeah. And just look at the shirt. But yeah, my wife's a good example. She's a huge fan. She doesn't like the shenanigans with the referees. I think that's the same with many fans against Caitlin Clark.
0: Well, I think that's where it all really started. It was with Caitlin Clark.
2: And they become more and more disgusted as time goes on. And you know what? You're going to take somebody like her, avid fan, doesn't miss a game, and they're going to start saying, I don't want to watch. And, you know, that big money that all those ladies are getting.
0: How come that white chick is so good anyway? Well, can't help it. She just is.
2: Oh, we're not selling tickets.
0: That's right. 7:16 at News Talk Radio KLVI. We have your birthdays coming up in a moment, but a quick time out from News Talk Radio KLVI.
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0: Uh, 719 at News Talk Radio. Kelvin has a major network story, and you guys had a little bit on last night also. Vegas buffets are disappearing. After all these years, the Vegas buffets are finally going away.
1: It used to be very cheap food. Good food, but cheap.
0: Yes, especially downtown with the 50-cent shrimp cocktails.
1: Oh, yeah.
0: And the 25-cent beers.
1: Yeah, Circus used to have a real good buffet.
0: And Circus used to have, yes, indeed, they had a great buffet. Mm-hmm. I mean, like 59 things you could eat
1: right.
0: for $6 or whatever.
1: Yeah, it's crazy.
0: Not anymore. Vegas is not. And you know, it's amazing because Vegas, and for that matter, Reno too, but basically Vegas, to lure people out there to gamble and lose their money gambling, they would give you cheap food.
1: Yes.
0: Now, they want it all.
1: Yeah.
0: Food, they want your gambling money, and they want your food money, and your hotel money, and your drink money.
1: Yeah, no discounts.
0: Yeah, no discounts whatsoever. It's amazing that things never change, and yet they do change.
1: That's true.
0: And, you know, back in the late 40s, early 50s and 60s, you know, Vegas was not that big a deal. People said, well, you know, you go there to gamble and that's it.
1: Yeah.
0: And they had four or five hotels of note. The Sahara Desert was one. The Thunderbird was one. Circus was one.
1: Yeah.
0: And the Dunes. And Wilbur Clark's Desert Inn.
1: Yeah.
0: And now they've been supplanted by huge, huge Caesars now is just unbelievable.
1: They cost lots of money to build.
0: Oh, yeah. Yeah, they
2: and
0: do.
2: And if they're more than about 15 years old, they have to be torn down for a new one.
0: Well, you're absolutely right. Yeah.
2: And that's what amazes me.
0: Yeah. And it's just like they're doing the same thing with ballparks. You know, we need to get rid of that Cowboy Stadium.
1: Yeah,
0: we need to build a new one.
2: Yeah, it was built way back in 2000.
0: That's right. It's almost 26 years old.
1: Yeah, get rid of it.
0: All right, 722, birthdays are next from News Talk Radio, KLVI.
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17: John Polk was my nemesis. 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
18: 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For years, I was the poster boy of the conversion therapy movement. 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I wore the label of ex-gay with pride. That was all until, well, we'll get to that part.
17: 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He evokes a reaction. 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
0: 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There's only one man who can tackle this job, and that is Jim Love with the birthdays on this middle of the week, Wednesday morning.
2: Well, gosh, I don't feel any pressure.
0: Oh, of course not.
2: Of course not. I'm the man with the birthdays.
0: Yes, you are.
2: Nikki Holtzman, 59 in Beaumont. David Fusilier Jr. is 49 in Dayton. Jessica Hooks, 38 in Koontz. And Aslan and Izzy Arfine, 20 in Lumberton. You might figure it out, twins. Let's see. Lydia Cortunia is 23 in Beaumont.
0: So good on the pronunciation.
2: Oh, thank you. I don't know. Lydia hadn't been heard from yet.
0: Okay.
2: And again, Samuel Summer, 31 in Silsby. Ray Martinez, 30 in Silsby. Charlotte Johnson is 61 in Buna. And Melinda Villarreal is 37 in Nederland. Lori Hastings is 60 in Beaumont. And our winner today, well, who else but the twins?
0: Right.
2: Aslan and Izzy Arfine, they are 20 in Lumberton. And how do they get that cake?
0: One cake, by the way, not two. One cake. 832-4342 after 9 o'clock. That is a number you want to call, 832-4342. And that's our Calder location at Rayo's Calder at 10th in Beaumont. You give them a call, please, a little after 9 o'clock. And then when you get them on the phone, tell them what kind of cake you want. What kind of cake would you suggest? You have
2: I suggest chocolate. I like chocolate mousse. It's chocolatey, but light.
0: That's right.
2: Cake.
0: And I would, of course, prefer the Italian cream, which also is a great choice. But it's your choice, twins, whichever you choose. And don't argue among you. Just go ahead and 832-4342 anytime after 9 o'clock. Happy birthday from Rayo's and News Talk Radio AM 560 KLVI 728 on this middle of the week, Wednesday morning. An anti-Muslim protest in Michigan, leaving multiple people arrested, hundreds protesting the meeting of the Dearborn City Council Tuesday night, where security was very, very tight because of a planned appearance by an anti-Israel activist by the name of Jake Lang, whoever Jake Lang is.
1: Why are they inviting somebody like that? It has nothing to do with city government.
0: Well, it really doesn't. And then, of course, what's the deal? The governor of Texas, Greg Abbott, being told by the governor of Minnesota.
1: Send that guy to us.
0: Send this guy to us up in Minnesota.
1: No. Yeah,
2: there's some extradition argument going on there.
1: Right. Yeah.
2: But you know, also, when I see these Israeli protests, aren't you in the wrong country?
1: Yeah.
0: I thought so.
2: I do not understand. We're going to protest Israel. What? You don't want to go protest Israel in Israel?
0: Yeah.
1: You would think. No.
0: It's things in the last 5 years, specifically, maybe like 6 years, have just gone completely bonkers.
1: Mm-hmm.
0: You know, you have protests by universities that never protested the fact that Jewish students were going there.
1: Yeah.
0: And all of a sudden now, they're being locked out of their apartments,
1: right?
0: Threatened with their lives, and now, of course, you got Penn State.
1: Yeah,
0: that's in the cocaine business.
1: We need to talk about that a little.
2: We do need to talk about that when we come back.
1: Interesting story.
2: This is not just a business. This is a whole cartel.
0: Yes, indeed.
2: It's a whole system.
0: The cartel coming to your country.
2: Yeah. We'll build our own cartel.
0: 7:30. Fox News is next. We are back the other side with more.
4: News. I'm CJ Papa. Backed by President Trump, Florida Congressman Byron Donalds captures the Republican primary for governor.
5: Let's go beat David Jolly in November.
4: The Republican, during his victory speech in Orlando, can become the state's first black governor if he wins this fall. The far left rejoicing in the Sunshine State.
6: Another Democratic socialist made headway.
7: What do we do?
6: Angie Nixon in a come-from-behind win for the Democratic Senate nomination in Florida.
4: Fox's Doug Lucidor. She defeats Alex Vindman, now faces Ashley Moody in the Middle East.
7: Iran has continued to launch new attacks, firing two missiles at the UAE on Tuesday. Iran denied they were responsible for that missile attack.
4: That's Fox's Trey Yanks in Tel Aviv. And President Trump isn't talking to the Islamic Republic. 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
2: I'm Jim Love. A KLVI News update is next.
0: You hear it all the time. People saying, oh, back pains, back problems. We can take care of them. Back pains, neck pains. We can take care of them. Do they really take care of them? Or do they just give you some kind of an antidote that will make you feel good for 30 hours or 30 days? Well, at Spine Tech, we have the solution and the resolution to go ahead and make sure that when your back pain is attacked by us, it's going to go away. Whether it's neurotherapy, whether it's back pain, the folks at Spine Tech in Beaumont would like to show you some videos of how we go about taking care of your pain and relieving you of this pain permanently. Spine Tech, 755 South 11th in Beaumont. Dr. Colin, Dr. Lowe, anxious to go ahead and show you the videos about our success when it comes to neurotherapy or back pain or neck pain. 234-7088, Spine Tech, 755 South 11th in Beaumont.
2: After almost 5 hours of debate, Beaumont City Council Tuesday voted 4-3 to set the preliminary property tax rate at 0.6832 per $100 of taxable value. That's up from the current rate of 0.659663. The council says they will hold a public hearing on September 8th. They will adopt the final rate on September 22nd. And Governor Greg Abbott is proposing a ban on the use of H-1B visas to hire foreign workers at Texas public schools. Speaking at a news conference in Austin on Tuesday, the governor said the ban would be part of an effort to eliminate indoctrination in the classroom. Abbott says he plans to propose legislation to forbid schools from accepting gifts or entering into partnerships with foreign governments. Now, most of the H-1B visa holders in the state's education sector work at public universities, but some school districts use the visas to fill teacher shortages. An attempted cybersecurity breach is delaying the start of fall classes at the University of Texas at San Antonio until next Monday. UTSA officials announcing the delay on Tuesday, saying it will give the IT teams time to make sure all the systems are running properly. Classes were originally scheduled to start today. UTSA officials say unauthorized activity targeting the school's technology systems was detected over the weekend. The activity was reportedly caught before a data breach could result. KLVI News Time is 7:34, and KLVI Weather is next.
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0: Well, the weather's kind of easy. It's kind of easy to call during the month of August.
1: It's called the forecast of persistence. And until you see something obvious changing things, you just keep riding the forecast you got. We'll just keep doing that through the weekend. Mid to upper 90s expected at the very least. Some areas will hit 100 right on through the weekend, and lows the mid to upper 70s. And there are some subtle changes, I think, next week, toward the end of next week, but beyond the seven-day mark. So we'll hold it status quo for now. Outside right now, we're running at 80 under mostly sunny skies.
0: 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One quick timeout, and we are back. Jim Love, Greg Bostwick, Al Caldwell, Wednesday morning.
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0: on this date in 1962 that Brian Wilson, during his music class at San Fernando Valley High School, presented his song, Surfing USA, and was promptly given a failing grade.
1: Yeah.
2: Isn't that funny?
1: Yeah, it is.
2: You never get them out to anything in music, but
0: 2018, they retroed everything and gave him a passing grade.
1: Oh, good.
2: Oh, that's funny.
1: That is funny. Yeah.
0: Yeah, one of the biggest selling songs of all time. We don't like that crap here.
1: Mm-hmm.
2: And, you know, to me, they are such a distinctive American group, such a distinctive.
1: Yeah.
2: Mamas and the Papas out of the 60s. Yeah. There's probably a handful of groups that they were really not duplicated. Nobody imitated them. They were just themselves.
0: Yeah, and you know, their father, who originally formed or helped form the group, was almost the detriment of the group in later years because he was passing them in one direction. He wanted to point them more toward the British groups, and they said, right, we're going to go ahead and play what we play, California
2: style. Do what we do. Yeah,
0: yeah, that's it. Huh. Harvard University settling a lawsuit regarding human remains. Mm. They're going to pay over $50 million. Boston judge yesterday approved a class action settlement that would resolve the whole situation against the university following the arrest 3 years ago of a medical school morgue manager who was taking the cadaver parts and selling them without permission.
1: That's not good.
0: And so, I don't know what's happening to him, but...
2: Well, I'm sure he's going to be prosecuted.
0: Okay, here we go. He was sentenced to 8 years in prison.
1: Right.
0: For stealing the organs.
1: Yeah.
0: So 8 years. So he probably got off very, very light.
1: Well, and then you got Penn State.
0: Now,
2: yeah, let's talk about
0: Penn State. Let's talk about that.
2: I find that interesting. Higher education, you know, Greg.
1: Yeah, it had 14 people been charged. 13 of them are former or current students. And the two fraternities are Sigma Chi and Delta Epsilon.
0: Yeah.
1: And apparently what was happening there, the really disturbing thing, they would have the fraternity pledges were made to cut and package the cocaine to sell to the students at Penn State.
0: Hurry up now. Get that box ready to go.
1: That's right. And they were getting the drugs, the cocaine from New York and Philly, and then transporting it to State College and packaging it there and distributing it. Nice bunch.
0: How about the one kid's old man?
1: Yeah, the old man apparently knew about his kid was doing it, and he was assisting in the whole process and helping him out. But we're talking about big money, too. Some of these guys are making, you know, close to six figures selling these drugs as students.
2: So they had some really good frat parties.
1: Oh, I bet they did. Well, isn't it ironic? Penn State, again, in the spotlight for nefarious bad behavior.
0: And you might well think that parents who are going to send their a young adult,
1: the apple of their
0: to
1: eye,
0: Penn State, apple of their eye, saying, "Oh, wait a minute,
1: man, I want to go there." You got sexual problems, you know, with Sandusky. Now you have this thing, not good.
0: And now, 175 miles to the east, the University of Pennsylvania.
1: Mm-hmm.
0: If you think about it, they were in the soup, too, about not allowing Jewish students on campus.
1: Yeah, yeah.
0: And so you got Penn State and Penn University.
1: Head south.
2: We're in an era where those things come to light much faster.
1: Oh, yeah.
2: Now the cocaine thing, how long was it going on? Because I can't believe you could keep that under control.
1: It said it was primarily in 23 and 24, so they may have shut it down since then, but... Yeah, this is a big deal. This is federal charges. This is going to be a big deal.
2: Oh, it's going to be a big, and people are going to spend some real time in jail.
0: We're talking about cartel, baby.
1: Yeah, that's it.
0: Unbelievable. And this comes on the heels of probably one of the worst scandals in football with Jerry Sandusky.
1: Yeah. I guess he's still in the pen, too, isn't he?
0: Oh, he's there for good.
1: Mm-hmm.
0: So...
1: And pretty much took down Joe Paterno as well.
0: Yeah, we mentioned that yesterday, and I think that, you know, Jim hit it on the head mm-hmm. when he said, you know, that at an advanced age, mm-hmm. Joe probably didn't think of it or thought of it differently than some people, like, well, you know, he's just, they're kind of strange boys out there, and he's, you know, he kind of likes them and everything. Yeah. I didn't think he foresaw the gravity of the situation.
1: Yeah.
2: Well, and I think some people, again, depending on your background and age, and I think age really does play into it with a lot of folks, I think just didn't realize what was going on, what could go on, wanting to see the best in people, just sort of looking through a veil and just being naive.
1: Yeah.
2: You can't be naive.
0: I have tried every day to, well, I guess, to stay hip and understand the changes that are going on in society.
1: Mm-hmm.
0: Because certainly things are different today than they were 40 years ago, 30 years ago, 20 years ago.
2: Very much so.
0: Yeah.
1: Sandusky is 82. He's still in jail. His earliest release could be October of 2042.
0: Yeah.
1: He'd be 98.
0: Yeah, it ain't gonna happen.
1: It's a life sentence for that dude.
0: Yeah, a life sentence. Yeah. That's it. So, and, you know, he was not that

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13: Three staccato cries of Mayday and an eyewitness report of a mid-air explosion is about all that is known this morning of the British Columbia air disaster, which yesterday claimed 52 lives.
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0: flooring folks are still at Beaumont Carpet One. 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And I tell this story often about when we moved into the house 21 years ago now that we were at, and got a hold of Ray Lyons and had him come out and assess what we needed as far as new flooring, new carpeting in at least one or two rooms. 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It'll be good as new. And that was 21 years ago. 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Looks like the latest round of tariffs with Canada has been called off. Mm-hmm. And Trump pretty vague about everything other than saying it might suggest the Keystone Pipeline situation.
1: It might reactivate it. We'll see.
0: Yeah. And I'll tell you, that was a bad move. The Canadas are... They're all buds, man.
1: And that had an impact here locally because that pipeline eventually was heading toward Port Arthur.
0: Yes.
2: Oh, absolutely.
0: Yeah.
2: And I think that's one of the things. The president's got to remember our friends. I know you have some disagreements among friends, but sometimes I think he takes it a little too far with these guys. So, yeah, back off a little bit. They're going to be there when we need them. And you can't judge everybody by whether they decided to go to Iran with you or not.
0: Yeah. Yeah. However... getting a rejection from South Korea when you've got 39,000 troops abroad and they're saying, no, thank you, we're not interested. Boy, he's protecting South Korea from North Korea with those troops. He needs to jerk those troops out of there and send them somewhere else.
2: Mm-hmm. Yeah, I don't know if they need to go to Iran, but they certainly need to... remember, we are their protector.
0: Damn right, yes.
2: Again, the theory being the first dead person in the invasion will be an American, therefore nobody does it.
0: That's right.
2: I mean, that's basically it. You hate to cut to the chase, but the idea of having those troops along the border is you start killing Americans, suddenly you've got America at war with you.
1: Yeah.
2: And if we pull them out, that's a whole different story then.
0: Well, you know, we've got troops across the spectrum that you kind of wonder why they're still... Germany still has troops.
1: Yeah, why?
2: And I wonder why.
1: Yeah.
2: Again, you know, defend yourself, and I don't think we have to be your shield
1: right
2: everywhere. Because that's what they're really using us for, is a shield.
1: Sure.
0: Now, my son was stationed in Bamberg, Germany, and that was 46 years ago. So we had troops then in Bamberg, Germany, and other locations in Germany.
1: Right.
0: And we still do almost a half century later.
1: Yes.
2: Though Germany is a very popular posting for a lot of troops.
0: Oh, yeah. He loved it.
2: There's not a lot going on there. They've got good beer and girls and everything.
0: That's right. That's right. You're a lot of wiener schnitzel.
2: You're not exactly in super danger in Germany. But at the same time, just the idea we're there is that a human shield. Come on, let's bring the troops home, and you guys take care of yourselves.
0: Yeah, no doubt about it. Okay, so a cyber conspiracy backed by the Islamic Revolution Guard has now led to 17 indictments by the Justice Department against accused Iranian hackers. Yeah, it's going to do well.
2: Well, but that is a problem.
0: But you guys were talking, I'll tell you, as far as the big story this morning, that is not really getting that much attention is the Meta story.
1: Mm-hmm. Yeah, Meta is...
0: I'm sorry.
1: Yeah, that's okay. Yeah, $1.4 trillion is what they want from Meta.
2: And as we were talking about earlier, there's no question that probably algorithms were designed to lure people in and keep them in, as they do me, by the way. I think they work with adults. I get sucked into TikTok or some of these things, the reels on Facebook. But should it be used in the case of juveniles? Certainly not. But again, that issue that keeps creeping in the back of my mind is, what about parents?
1: Mm-hmm.
2: Who's giving the kids the tablet or the phone?
1: Right.
2: Who's allowing them to do this? Yeah. And certainly we'd like to mitigate any sort of insidious influence from Meta.
1: Mm-hmm.
2: But when do parents start parenting?
1: Right.
0: Well, in some cases, the parents are actually afraid of the children.
1: Yeah.
0: They actually are afraid. Mm. Well, I really don't want to upset them.
1: Yeah.
2: Upset them. That's your job.
0: That's it. You know, they're, what happens if they run away from home? I mean, I've actually heard parents say this, you know.
1: Yeah.
0: I'm afraid to really discipline my child too much because, you know, they've told me that they'll run away.
1: Yeah.
0: Now, I told my folks I was going to run away.
1: Yeah.
0: You know, and my mother was getting ready to pack a suitcase.
2: Well, exactly. And that, by the way, is the right way to do it.
0: Yeah.
2: Say, hey, let me pack a suitcase.
0: Yeah.
2: Oh, you just changed your mind?
0: Yeah, she asked me if I wanted. This true story. I told her I was going to run away from home. She said, want me to make you a sandwich?
1: Yeah. A going away sandwich.
0: And I thought about that, and I thought, oh, well, wait a minute.
1: Yeah.
0: Whoa, I'm hungry already.
2: I guarantee you, I can tell you how it would have gone in my daughter's household if one of those kids had said, I'll run the household. Mm-hmm. Whoa, that wouldn't have gone over very well.
1: No.
2: And you're exactly right. That's what happens in so many households today is the kids are running it.
1: Mm-hmm.
0: Well, and as a result, it puts teachers, and I'm talking about the good teachers, and there are a lot of good teachers out there, it puts them at an extreme disadvantage.
2: Mm. Well, it's not what did my child do. It's what did you do to my little darling.
0: Absolutely right. Yeah. And I can remember, you know, when something went bad in school, the one thing that you didn't want is for your parents to find out.
1: Oh, yeah. You get it from school, then you get it from them.
0: You're going to get it twice.
2: Absolutely.
0: Yeah. That's right. And it's just, it's an entirely different situation nowadays.
2: Well, and for some, I must say.
0: It's not for all. You're absolutely right.
2: My oldest granddaughter, they don't run a house that way. And I know many other folks in their 20s and 30s, they're not running a house that way with their kids. But sadly, when you go through public schools and such, you see a lot of that. And this meta thing is just one example. We don't want to do something that will insidiously attract kids, but how about the parents taking the device away from them?
1: Mm-hmm.
2: How about saying, that's it, screen time over?
0: Mm-hmm. And they're afraid to in many cases.
1: Yeah.
0: English, some of the parents out there need to get some chops.
2: Well, I think Craig said it best, they won't be their friend.
0: Yeah.
2: They don't want to upset them. They won't be their little buddy. Mm-hmm. You're not their buddy.
1: No,
2: I always feel very lucky that my dad lived long enough for us to be friends when I was in my 40s and 50s. But we were not friends growing up. That wasn't our objective.
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4: A Democratic socialist is a step closer to the U.S. Senate. I'm Dave Anthony, Fox News. Angie Nixon scored an upset in Florida, outspent 16-1. And trailing in the polls, she beat Alex Vindman in the Democratic Senate primary by 12 points, telling MS Now.
5: All across the state of Florida and this nation, people are demanding change. They are tired of the billionaire and corporations running this country.
4: Nixon's trying to unseat Republican Senator Ashley Moody in November. Two other Democratic socialists lost, however, in Florida, trying to unseat two Democrats in Congress, but Jared Moskowitz and Debbie Wasserman Schultz beat the challengers. Republican Congressman Corey Mills did not. He was primaried out, defeated by GOP challenger Ryan Elijah. Mills is under an ethics investigation and is the 11th House lawmaker to lose this year. Another GOP congressman won the Republican primary for Florida governor, Byron Donalds.
6: My administration will be guided by three pillars: making Florida accountable, achievable, and most of all, affordable.
4: Donalds will face David Jolly in November. Jolly used to be a Republican in Congress. He switched parties and won the Democratic nomination for governor.
7: And in Alaska, incumbent Republican Dan Sullivan and Democrat Mary Peltola will advance in the Senate primary. The top four candidates advance to the general election by ranked choice voting. Democrats are eyeing this seat as one of their top flip races this November.
4: Fox's Madeline Rivera in Wyoming. Republican Congresswoman Harriet Hageman won the GOP Senate primary in a very red state. She's the favorite to win in November, replacing retired Republican Senator Cynthia Lummis. Canada has avoided 50% tariffs on a lot of goods in the U.S. President Trump delayed them.
8: He says the United States and Canada have agreed a trade deal, and the two countries just need time to finalize the documents. There's been a cross-border impasse on several issues, including U.S. tariffs on cars and many Canadian provinces banning American liquor sales.
4: That's Jonathan Savage. 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
4: The War Department is putting 30 colleges and universities under scrutiny, including Harvard and Duke, ordering them, if they want to keep getting federal funding, to audit their research to be sure none of their foreign collaborations put national security at risk, including ties with Russia or China or Iran, as the Justice Department indicts 17 Iranians.
10: The DOJ unsealed the indictment Tuesday against members of the Iranian Mabna Institute, which charged them with a systemic campaign of hacking into nearly 150 American universities, more than 40 private American companies, and at least five government agencies since 2013. The indictment states that the Iranians stole more than 31 terabytes of academic information, as well as email accounts from the private companies. The hacking was conducted to benefit the IRGC and other Iranian entities, and nine of the defendants had already been charged in a prior indictment. Eight more were added in Tuesday's filing. Foreign universities and companies were also targets of the hacking campaign. Kevin Uretsky, Fox News.
4: A blue state is threatening to take a red state to court.
11: Minnesota AG Keith Ellison, a Democrat, said ICE agent Christian Castro must face a judge for wounding a Minnesotan during the ICE surge earlier this year. Ellison said the lawsuit requires Texas Republican Governor Greg Abbott
12: to sign the warrant and to block the Cameron County Sheriff from releasing Castro.
11: Abbott responded not about Castro, but about a Minnesota issue.
13: It's time for Minnesota to step up and repay the United States of America and Americans for all the fraud that they've committed in their state.
11: Castro is being held in Texas on Minnesota charges of assault and falsely reporting a crime. Grinnell Scott, Fox News.
4: On Wall Street, stock futures were down. Now they're up big, reacting to the Treasury Department increasing a buyback of longer-term bonds the day after yields for 30-year treasuries at a 19-year high. I'm Dave Anthony, Fox News.
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0: After almost 5 hours of debate, Beaumont Council set the preliminary property tax rates yesterday at 8:07. Good morning. I'm Jim Love with KLVI News. Details after this.
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0: After almost 5 hours of debate, Beaumont City Council Tuesday voted 4-3 to set the preliminary property tax rate at 0.6832 per $100 of taxable value. That's up from the current rate of 0.659663. Council will hold a public hearing on September the 8th and will adopt the final rate on September the 22nd. Governor Greg Abbott is proposing a ban on the use of H-1B visas to hire foreign workers at Texas public schools. Speaking at a news conference in Austin on Tuesday, the governor said the ban was part of an effort to eliminate indoctrination in the classroom. Abbott says he plans to propose legislation to forbid students from accepting gifts or entering into partnerships with foreign governments. Most of the H-1B visa holders in the state's education sector work at universities, but some school districts use the visas to fill teacher shortages. And an attempted cybersecurity breach is delaying the start of fall classes at the University of Texas at San Antonio until next Monday. UTSA officials announcing the delay on Tuesday, saying it will give the IT teams the time needed to make sure all systems are running properly. Classes were originally scheduled to start today. UTSA officials say unauthorized activity targeting the school's technology systems was detected over the weekend. The activity was reportedly caught before a data breach could result. KLVI News Time, 8:10, and KLVI Sports is next.
2: 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As far as sports goes, Astros come up short last night. 3-1 to the L.A. Angels. But they still retain first place by one game over the Rangers, who won last night. Matter of fact, a shutout for the Rangers. Other action in the major leagues, the Yankees over Baltimore. Toronto beat Tampa Bay, so the Yanks pick up a game there. Kansas City over the Athletics in the battle of the worst teams in baseball. It was the St. Louis Cardinals beating Cincinnati 3-0. Philadelphia over Miami 5-4. So look at our morning sports. Our Market Basket Weather with Greg Boswick is next.
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2: I had what did you say earlier? A couple of teaspoons of rain yesterday.
1: Yeah, it was just very, very little. A couple of drops here and there. They had one of those 10-inch rains, 10 inches between drops.
2: Yeah.
1: That was about it. So, yeah, unfortunately, the rain chances are still very, very poor. We'll look for a slightest possibility of a shower, but if you even get one, it'll be very brief. Afternoon highs, that's going to be definitely in place. A lot of heat out there. Mid to upper 90s, near 100 in some spots, especially in the lakes. And lows at night will stay in the mid to upper 70s. Tropics is stone quiet. I think we're going to see some activity starting to develop in the Atlantic, though, fairly soon. But looks like the future there is for them to stay in the Atlantic. But we'll continue to monitor that as we rapidly head towards September. We're already up to 82. We're going to hit about 98, 99 in many spots later today.
2: That's a look at our morning weather, and I guess you're right.
1: Yeah, I've got to go do work on more weather nets. We are going up country a little bit today, go up to Doucette and get them all fixed
0: Doucette.
1: Up.
0: Doucette.
2: Oh, yeah.
1: Get them straight.
2: Doucette.
1: Yeah, that's not far from Woodville. Just a little bit north. Suburban it. Woodville.
2: All right, and we'll see you on the tube tonight.
1: All right, I'll be there.
2: And then see you in the morning here.
1: Absolutely.
2: At 6.
1: All right, curly
2: actually,
1: day tomorrow.
2: 5:30.
1: Yeah.
2: All right, thank you, Greg. Appreciate it very much. Quick time out from News Talk Radio, KLVI. We're back with our people from the Beaumont Animal Care Center.
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2: Merit Advisory Partners, you know where they're, well, I'm going to tell you where they're at. 3160 Fannin in Beaumont. They've been there for better than a quarter of a century. And Keith and Bobby and John and Scott will sit down with you and talk to you intelligently about what the best way to handle your retirement would be. The best way to handle it, of course, would be that you have enough money to retire happily. Because you don't want to wake up some morning and say, what a beautiful day it is, but I'm out of money. Doesn't work that way. Merit Advisory Partners will give you the advice and show you exactly where you are right now and where you need to be to have a comfortable retirement. 212-9696 Merit Advisory Partners. Ms. Viviana is here from Beaumont Animal Care, and what hast thou brought this morning?
14: So this morning I brought Miss Callie with me. She is one of about six puppies. We're down to about four now because two have been adopted. And she was brought in after being found off of Crockett Street downtown.
2: Okay, so you found the whole family, basically.
14: Pretty much. No mom or dad around, but we did have all the siblings. We're guesstimating they're going to be maybe medium size once full grown. She doesn't look like she's going to be too large, but they're definitely not going to be small breeds.
2: And, you know, kind of give us the story about, you know, you just find a wealth of puppies without a mom or dad.
14: Absolutely. It happens all the time, especially in the spring and the summers. That's when we really experience puppy and kitten season. We have a lot of animals coming in, especially newborns. That's when they're starting to really walk around and explore, and they end up with us since they don't have families. So there's never really a shortage during the spring and the summer.
2: Now, Jim Love already has a picture of Callie up on the web, so you can see just what a good-looking little gal, right?
14: It is, yes. She's little gal, about she is, 8 weeks old right now.
2: Yeah, that's right. You don't want to name a boy Callie, that's for sure. How many animals altogether?
14: Right now we have about 120 total. We have a lot more dogs than we do cats. Cat adoptions have been going really well during our Clear the Shelter adoption event this entire month. We have maybe around 15 or so cats total right now. So what we're really struggling with space-wise is going to be our medium to larger size dogs.
2: Yeah, and the thing is, you have another 13 days. This is a wealth of goodness from the folks at Mavon Animal Care. Normally, $70 is the out check price, which is by far the best price you could get. This month, it's $20.
14: Absolutely. We reduced it just $20 for the entire month, and that still includes everything your pet would need. The spay, neuter, microchip, vaccines, flea prevention, dewormer, absolutely all of it. And actually, on the 28th and 29th, we're waiving the first 15 adoption fees on each day completely.
2: Wow.
14: Okay. Yeah, so we're really trying to make our numbers.
2: Yeah, kind of stretch the old rubber band.
14: Oh, yeah. We're trying our best to help our pups find families.
2: And Callie is a beautiful little pup. Going to make someone a really nice home. We are, of course, located at 1884 Pine Street, 838-3304. That's 838-3304, and we are open Tuesday, Wednesday, Thursday, Friday, and Saturday. Great time to take advantage of a really bargain price to get a great animal in your home. And we will see you next Wednesday.
14: Absolutely. See you next week.
2: All right. Thank you, Viviana, and the folks over at Beaumont Animal Care. Once again, 838-3304, 1884 Pine Street in Beaumont. Time out, and we are back in a moment.
0: All right, and just a reminder that that is the KLVI Facebook page, not on the web, but KLVI Facebook, if you would like to see a picture of Callie and Callie run around the studio this morning. Neighborhood Veterinary Centers, they bring us our pet of the week. 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
2: Oh, my.

0: Jim Love and I have been in this business way over 100 years combined, and we have seen some of the best clients in the world. We've also seen some of the worst clients in the world. There have been, and there always is in any business, some straight-up companies and some bogus companies. Median Strategies, a polling outfit out of Chicago, has now closed their doors and they are out of business after their bogus attempt to go ahead and calculate the winners in the Wisconsin gubernatorial primary and in the Los Angeles mayoral race involving Karen Bass. Karen Bass was predicted as the winner, and we have now found out that she was about 10 points short of being a winner. We have looked at Francesca Hahn, the gubernatorial candidate in Wisconsin, who was 21 points ahead the day of the election and mysteriously lost by 1 point.
1: And was this only ahead according to that polling company?
0: Well, this was a polling company that apparently the media just fell in love with and said that whatever these people say, it must be right. Well, and so it kind of flew under the radar until all of a sudden the experiment, which is what they were doing and experimenting a new way to calculate what voters do and say, fell by the wayside.
1: Probably want to stick with the old way.
0: Yes, yes, yeah. The old way by asking people who they thought was going to win. Apparently that's not the way we roll.
1: Well, and I will tell you, of course, everybody always says they didn't ask me, and they love the poll if they're winning. They don't believe in polls if they're losing.
0: Absolutely right.
1: I do believe in polls within margin of error by legitimate polling companies. And while everybody will publicly say they don't believe in them, you'll notice both political parties have their own pollsters keeping track of what's going on. But, yeah, probably you're an upstart company going to do this another way. Obviously, it doesn't work. You're out of bit. If you're missing the polling by that margin and everybody else is hitting it, you probably got a problem.
0: The fabricated polls.
1: Oh, were they just making them up then?
0: Yes, by Median Strategies entered the political information ecosystems and were reportedly on social media by some local TV newscast who said, hell, this must be right. It's a poll. It's got to be right.
1: Oh, you got
0: to
1: check.
0: Why believe Gallup and those other guys?
1: Yeah,
0: this has got to be right.
1: You got to check the legitimacy of who it's from, who's doing it.
0: And so here's a gal who's already measuring the drapes for the governor's mansion in Madison. Francesca Hahn.
1: Well, hopefully she didn't believe the poll.
0: And, well, she did believe the polls. She was out that afternoon, as a matter of fact, pontificating her win, only to find out to her chagrin that night that she had lost. And she only lost by 1 point.
1: And probably,
0: but they had her winning by 20.
1: Probably deserved to lose if she couldn't pick a better pollster than that.
0: Yeah. Well, she, along with Karen Bass, the mayor of Los Angeles, who said, see, I told you I was the prettiest girl in town. But of course, she'll be coming up against the Republican in November, which she's going to win that race, no doubt about it. But she did not win the race that was forecasted for her. So, you know, it's amazing when the polls you get are no longer believable. Maybe we need to just go ahead and forget about some of the pollsters.
1: Well, I believe the pollsters, but it needs to be a legitimate company.
0: Yeah.
1: And you're absolutely right. And there are a lot of them out there that do a good job. But yeah, that's if you're making it up, you're not a polling company, you're a fraud.
0: Yeah. And of course, the Gallup poll for years and years has been the most
1: Most accurate.
0: Most accurate poll. And they had it a lot closer, but nobody wanted to hear what they had to say.
1: Quinnipiac poll, I forget, that's also a very good one.
0: Yeah, Quinnipiac poll. Anyway, it's time for an update from Fox News. Back the other side with local news and weather.
2: I'm Therese Crowley. The November election shaping up in Florida. Congressman Byron Donalds wins the GOP nod versus Democrat David Jolly. And Florida voters approved two liberal Congress members who support Israel, Jared Moskowitz and Debbie Wasserman Schultz, against Democrat socialist challengers. But the far left Angela Nixon scored an upset in the Democrat Senate primary.
3: All across the state of Florida and this nation, people are demanding change. They are tired of the billionaire and corporations running this country.
2: On MSNBC, Nixon faces GOP Senator Ashley Moody. A similar message in Alaska from Democrat Mary Peltola, who takes on Senator Dan S. Sullivan. Defense Day 16 with nurse Lindsay Clancy on trial for killing her three kids, arguing postpartum psychosis. The judge slapped back the prosecutor for asking her Catholic mother-in-law if she knew murder was a mortal sin. 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
1: I'm Jim Love. The KLVI News Update is next.
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1: After almost 5 hours of debate, Beaumont City Council Tuesday voted 4-3 to set the preliminary property tax rate at 0.6832 per $100 taxable value. That's up from the current rate of 0.659663. Council will hold a public hearing on September the 8th. They will adopt that final rate on September the 22nd. And an organization focused on saving the Astrodome is asking companies to submit ideas for reusing and redeveloping the vacant stadium. The Astrodome Conservancy released a proposal in 2014 that called for office space, hotel rooms, and shops in the building. No word on the latest for that proposal. County commissioners considered a 2018 plan to convert the dome to a multiple-use event center. But when Harris County Judge Lena Hidalgo took office, she spiked that plan because it called for the use of $250 million of taxpayer money. And Governor Greg Abbott is proposing a ban on the use of H-1B visas to hire foreign workers at Texas public schools. Speaking at a news conference in Austin on Tuesday, the governor said the ban was part of an effort to eliminate indoctrination in the classroom. Abbott says he plans to propose legislation to forbid schools from accepting gifts or entering into partnerships with foreign governments. Most of the H-1B visa holders in the state's education sector work at universities, but some school districts use the visas to fill teacher shortages. KLVI News Time, 8:35, and KLVI Weather is next.
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0: Okay, new research out there shows that eating a handful of nuts every day can lower your blood pressure. New research out of Great Britain, which involved 8 studies in toto, does not link nuts to directly preventing high blood pressure, but keeps it down because nuts contain a lot of nutrients, including fiber, and of course plant-based proteins, and vitamin E, vitamin K, vitamin C, vitamin B. I don't know what half of these vitamins are for. What the hell is vitamin K for?
1: I've heard of that. I can't remember what it's for, but yes.
0: I mean, I know what C is. I know what E is because I take it. I know what B is because I take it.
1: Mm-hmm.
0: But I don't know. I have no idea what vitamin K is. So I don't know. But anyway, this is a new study out. Of course, if you have an allergy to nuts, that's the worst thing you can do.
1: Well, I was going to say, it depends totally on what your constitution is.
0: Yeah. I can't understand why this guy, this is out of Hershey, Pennsylvania, a new study, an expert emphasizing the danger of leaving kids in a hot car.
1: Well, you know, we still have people doing it, and it would seem to be an oxymoron. Oh, by the way, vitamin K is a vitamin that helps your blood clot.
0: Oh, okay. Well, that's why I use Plavix.
1: Yes. Helps your blood clot and keeps your bones strong.
0: And Eliquis, both. Anyway, I cut my hand. It's going to bleed for 8 years.
1: For 8 years.
0: Yeah.
1: But, I don't know. Do we have to warn people? But apparently we do. We have to tell them the coffee's hot and don't leave kids in hot cars.
0: Yeah. Amy Bollinger, an injury trauma prevention coordinator at the Pennsylvania, I don't know if I trust this or not, at Penn State Medical Center. I don't know if I trust her. Anything that's coming out of Penn State, I don't know whether I trust it or not. But anyway, she is saying that the body temperature rises 3 to 5 times faster than it does in healthy adults. With a child, so they can become overheated.
1: Children
0: at a lot faster rate,
1: sensitive to these things than adults, both heat and cold. And the idea of why would you do that to begin with?
0: Yeah,
1: and I think the world's when you knew parents were going to hell in a handbasket. Some of them, when the cars came out with deals in the PSA. Leave your phone beside your kid so you'll remember at least something that's important. Really? I can't remember my kid, but I won't forget my phone. And some of the cars have things now to remind you. What's the world coming to?
0: Well, and you know, the same not only for children but for pets. You don't leave a dog in a hot car or a cat in a hot car.
1: No.
0: And cracking the windows is not going to help. A lot of people say, well, you know, I'll crack the window, it'll be okay. No, it's not going to be okay.
1: Sit there and crack the window and then stay in the car and see how you feel.
0: Yeah, that's right. She also recommends leaving vehicles locked when leaving a vehicle. Well, I think so.
1: Yeah.
0: Amy's really on the case, man.
1: Well, I hate to say it, she's probably got good advice because ask Beaumont PD about a lot of these car thefts. It's because they didn't lock the car.
0: I have actually seen people get out of a car, go into a convenience store with the car running.
1: Exactly.
0: And the keys and the ignition. What are you thinking about?
1: Yeah, I mean, Amy sadly is probably on the case. I don't understand why people do this.
0: My middle name may be stupid, but there are certain things that even I know about, and that is you do not leave a vehicle unlocked with the keys in the ignition running.
1: Well, or even leave it unlocked.
0: Oh, yeah.
1: Bad plan.
0: Yeah. And people do this every day. You know, that is kind of first in line with me. The other one is the guys who pull up behind you at a traffic light and have to get within 4 inches of your car. Yeah. For some reason, they have to get right 4 inches away from your car. And if you move a half a foot before the light changes, they move a half a foot.
1: Yeah, they'll follow you.
0: Yeah. And you see that, especially see that on Dowlin Road. Of course, you see a lot of things on Dowlin Road that, you know, especially the traffic light at Old Dowlin Road and Dowlin Road, which takes about 6 months or about maybe the same length to birth a child to change. But that's a different story for a different day. It's 8:45. Sean Hannity's update is next.
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3: 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Leave the mom and pops alone. 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They will either go out of business, the store will close down, they will raise their prices, and good people will have to pay it. Somebody's going to pay. And the worst part of all of this is these people are only generous with other people's money. Why don't they donate their money? 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
5: 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Above all, buckle up and drive carefully. So up in the wilds of North Dakota and South Dakota, first of all, North Dakota Highway Patrol says an apparent international abduction has been staged. The case initially began as a report about an abduction of a 31-year-old man and a 37-year-old man before authorities finally tracked them down through North Dakota and Minnesota all the way from Winnipeg, Canada. Now, the 31-year-old had allegedly fabricated the incident and is now being held while federal and state officials are reviewing the incident.
6: So this never happened.
5: It never did, for a potential violation of U.S. law, which authorities say is a motive for a lot of jail time.
6: Well, you of course, exhausted police resources and all sorts of things.
5: Yeah.
6: If they thought there had been a crime committed or there was a problem.
5: Yep. And then, to top that off, again in North Dakota and South Dakota, a South Dakota family is suing Fargo and a Fargo hotel in North Dakota and a local pool company after their son suffered a skull fracture and brain bleed on a pool slide. The federal lawsuit claims that the 5-year-old fell from the slide at the La Quinta Inn in February of 2025. What in the world were they sliding? It had to be an indoor pool.
6: Indoor pool, probably, yeah. Interesting.
5: Hit his head and lost consciousness. The family

0: says the slide had a 6-inch crack and other defects, and was made for residential use. Residential use only.
1: If some of those allegations are true, it's a pretty good case.
0: Yeah, and that's the La Quinta, and so the whole chain is going to be sued.
1: Well, it depends on who owned that franchise.
0: Well, yeah, yeah, if a local...
1: And you got to wonder if it may have been a group that was... I've seen some we've stayed at that maybe they're not putting as much money in that place as they should.
0: You know, I've seen this in so many instances. Hotels used to be motels. Now it's basically hotels. But you've got to make sure that your facilities, number one, have a good locking system. That's number one, so nobody can get in
1: right.
0: That shouldn't be there. On any of the amenities that you have, and I don't care whether this is a pool or it's the buffet, you better make sure that you've got all your ducks in a row.
1: Well, and of course, some of those chains do have franchisees, and they have standards. They come and inspect them. I think some probably do a better job than others or hold their franchisees to a higher standard than maybe some others.
0: You know, you've traveled some, Jim, you and Linda and all the gang, and you know about the good places and the bad places. You stay at the good places because you know about the bad places.
1: Well, and luckily, many of the places we go several times when Hope has been at various colleges and such.
0: So you go to the same place over and over.
1: So you scope it out.
0: Yeah.
1: And our Angie's been there. It'll tell me that's what happened a couple of times. She'd been someplace and said it was a good place. Now, I forget where they were not long ago, but it's a franchise, mainline franchise, and it was terrible. Again, whoever owned that particular franchise, whoever was had that franchisee for that chain, did not do a good job. And they're definitely not going back. And normally they stay. And I forget which one it is, but usually they stay at these. So, again, you have to check it out. Nothing beats somebody who's been there before.
0: When Annette and I traveled Europe, before we left... we bought what we called the Hotel Bible for European hotels. It's called the Frommer, Frommer Guide. And it's about 400 pages thick. And it gives their resolutions on any hotel in any given city. Germany, Italy, Switzerland, Belgium, France, wherever. And I want to tell you, in all the trips that we took and all the hotels that we stayed at, never once were we let down by the Frommer guide. And this is because you're in a strange country.
1: Well, you're not going to be back.
0: You know,
1: it's usually a one-time trip through some of those cities.
0: Yes. And I was just amazed at how clean and how friendly every hotel we ever stayed at was. You know, we have some that we like better than others, but every one that we stayed at, the courtesy that was extended made me wonder why we are doing this in this country.
1: Well, I was going to say, I think we're all accustomed to you go and you check in and you get the free breakfast, depending on what kind of hotel it is. They usually have maybe a bar and a restaurant. And
0: they do have a bar.
1: So
0: yes.
1: Now, let me tell you. What happens in Europe? Do they have much the same sort of setup as in America, or is it just a different experience?
0: Yeah, they all give you the free breakfast, of course.
1: So they have a free breakfast at most European hotels, too.
0: Yeah. And their breakfasts are a little different than ours. I mean, they go with a lot of breads and cakes and fruits and, you know, not as much eggs and bacon as we do. In England, they do, but not in the. In France and Belgium and the like, but all good, good quality food, mm-hmm. good quality accommodations, and that is so important when you're 5,000 miles away from home.
1: Do they change the sheets every day?
0: Yes, they do. Yes, they do.
1: See, which in this country, yeah. under the guise of what economy or ecology, they try to slip by that.
0: Yeah.
1: You know, you have to, in some hotels, say, yes, I would like the room cleaned every day.
0: No doubt about it. Okay, that is going to do it for us on this middle of the week Wednesday. Do we have a guest tomorrow?
1: Yes, we do.
0: Okay, who do we have?
1: I'm trying to get the mayor in.
0: Okay, all right, that'll do it for us. And we will see you in the morning. Of course, coming up next is Fox News, followed by Glenn Beck. Clay and Buck, Sean Hannity, Michael Berry, all right here at News Talk Radio AM 560 KLVI.
1: Yes, sir.
0: Well?
1: Followed soon.
0: I thought I had the national anthem ready to go here.
1: Would you like me to supplement?
0: Well,
1: my computer might be... able to help you out here.
0: Okay,
1: let's see what I've got here. It's going to have to be a short one now. Okay, here we go.

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15: 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Who were they? What made them so notorious? How did the internet, or sometimes the algorithm, choose them? And what does a person do when they're suddenly confronted with more attention than the human psyche can handle? Take The Dress, a story that went uber viral in early 2015 in spite of being, well, kind of a boring optical illusion. A mother of the bride in Scotland took a picture of a dress she was thinking about wearing to her daughter's wedding. But she saw the dress as blue with black lace, and her daughter saw it as white with gold lace. One BuzzFeed post later, every single person on the internet was talking about the dress. But to me, The Dress is a story about the last couple of months when the internet was still sort of fun. It was shortly before the stories that spread across the internet stopped being driven by exploited millennials with useless arts degrees and started being decided by algorithms hell-bent on growing internet usership at all costs. And on a long enough timeline, the story of The Dress is one entangled with abuse and media exploitation. 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With the team at Cool Zone Media, we're taking these characters' 16th minute of fame to see what their moment meant to them and what it says about us.
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0: Welcome back in here to Clay and Buck. We have the longer Darlene Graham clip, which we're going to play for you from the debate last night. Look, I just think this is a real, we got a primary coming up, so this is a very relevant in the news cycle political story right now. You all know this. I just love South Carolina as a state. I really do. I love going, I love visiting. Every time I go, I'm like, maybe I should live here. And a lot of you say, no, please don't. Too many of you Yankees have moved here recently. But still, it's a great state. And, you know, Clay, it's important that we have honest conversations about who should be representing things like, well, representing the state of South Carolina in the Senate. Here is the longer Darlene Graham, by the way, on the $50 million. Play it.
1: 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So what can you do in the U.S. Senate to alleviate that pain?
2: Well, I know how that feels. 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I've been there before. I've struggled too. I trust President Trump to get the Strait of Hormuz open.
3: Okay, so she's memorized that at least, except she got the 5 million mixed up with 50 million. I don't know, man. South Carolinians weighing in across the low and the high country. Matthew, what you got for us in South Carolina?
4: Hey, guys, love the show. A couple quick points. This is only the second worst answer given by a female South Carolinian on live TV. Miss Teen South Carolina still holds.
3: I was wondering when somebody was going to bring up Miss Teen South Carolina, which we probably should play before the show is out, Buck, just for a good laugh.
0: She didn't have maps like as such the Iraq. And to be fair, that is tough.
3: Matthew, what else you got for us? That's a very good callback.
4: I was going to say it should be disqualifying, but it probably won't be. South Carolinians, they love like familiarity on the ballot. Strom Thurmond, he's 103 years old serving. But the gambling market is noticing. She's taken a nosedive so far today.
3: Thank you for the call. I'll tell a South Carolina story when we come back about law, which surprised me when I was at law school back in the day. And I echo what Buck says. South Carolina's a beautiful place, spectacular state, so many different, unique places. 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
14: She was excited about her new job.
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14: Lisa's new boss was a 6'5" entrepreneur from Israel named Adam Newman, and he had a brand new startup called WeWork.
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23: Fox News, I'm John Saucier. The U.S. pausing 50% tariffs on Canadian goods that were supposed to go into effect today. President Trump reports good talks with our neighbors to the north.
24: We had a very good conversation with the Prime Minister last night, and we've come to a deal with Canada. As you know, the 50% tariffs across the board were going on against Canada today.
23: Prime Minister Carney says the postponement will last until the end of the week. Police in Atlanta have arrested and charged Lakeisha Brown for allegedly kidnapping two children. The Atlanta police out with 911 audio in which the child's mother tells an operator Brown had been babysitting.
25: She told me there was an accident, but she's not answering her phone. Oh, she's not picking up her phone. She's not texting back. She told me that they had got transferred to a children's hospital. She said he was falling, but I called all the hospital and they're not in nobody's system.
23: Police did find the children. Both of them were safe. 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
26: I'm Jim Love with KLVI News. After almost 5 hours of debate yesterday, Beaumont City Council voted 3-4 to set the preliminary property tax rate at 0.6832 per $100 taxable value. Now that's up from the current rate of 0.659663. Council has yet to hold a public hearing. That will happen on September the 8th, and they will adopt the final rate on September the 22nd. Governor Greg Abbott is proposing a ban on the use of H-1B visas to hire foreign workers in Texas public schools. Speaking at a news conference in Austin on Tuesday, the governor said the ban is part of an effort to eliminate indoctrination in the classroom. Abbott said he plans to propose legislation to forbid schools from accepting gifts or entering into partnerships with foreign governments. Most of the H-1B visa holders in the state's education sector work at the universities, but some school districts use the visas to fill teacher shortages. An attempted cybersecurity breach is delaying the start of fall classes at the University of Texas at San Antonio until next Monday. UTSA officials announcing the delay on Tuesday, saying it will give the IT teams the time needed to make sure all systems are running properly. Classes were originally scheduled to start today. I'm Jim Love. For these and other stories, go to KLVI.com.

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11: Have you heard the news?
12: Iran is in big trouble.
11: It's now the economic phase of the war.
12: They have 300% inflation.
11: Primary night for socialists.
12: In this election.
11: Contest between common sense and crazy. 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
15: Trump's crypto play. I'm Carmen Roberts, Fox News. President Trump hosted cryptocurrency leaders at the White House today as his administration steps deeper into the debate about the digital currency. He told reporters,
16: "The radical left tried to crush these developments with crippling regulations, brutal restrictions, weaponization. They use weaponization, political weaponization, and constant targeting that drove innovation overseas, and they wanted to drive it out.
15: The Securities and Exchange Commission is moving ahead with new crypto rules after the Senate failed to advance legislation setting clearer rules for the industry.
16: They can do business with confidence on American soil. They don't have to go to other countries to do their business.
15: Democrats have accused the president of making policy decisions to profit himself after a recent filing showed he made more than $1 billion from his crypto companies last year. Trump administration denies any conflicts of interest. A powerful house explosion rocked an Annapolis neighborhood today in Maryland, killing one person and leaving another injured, Fire Assistant Chief Larry Schultz.
17: About an hour before the explosion, there was a vendor there to resupply the house with propane. We don't know that the two are related. That vendor came, supplied the house with its propane, and then left.
15: The explosion in Anne Arundel County left a large debris field, and five other homes have been evacuated out of precaution. NASA and a startup company call off the mission to save NASA's Swift Observatory, dooming the 20-year-old telescope to a fiery fall back to Earth later this year. A rescue spacecraft sent to boost Swift into a higher orbit developed control problems and could not complete the mission. And stocks are higher as Treasury yields fall back after the Treasury Department said it will buy back more of its long-term debt. The Dow is up 117 points, the NASDAQ gaining 17. 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
15: Jurors heard more testimony today in Massachusetts' trial of Lindsay Clancy for killing her three children. Her psychologist, Dr. Paul Zeil, took the stand.
30: She had bipolar disorder with postpartum psychoses. In addition, she was unable to conform her behaviors to the rule of law, and she had no appreciation for the wrongfulness of her act.
31: Dr. Zeisel's the most important witness for the defense so far because, as you just heard, he reached the ultimate conclusion that this jury will have to make during deliberations at the end of this trial, which was whether Lindsay Clancy could conform her behavior to the standards of the law and whether she appreciated the wrongfulness of her actions at the time she committed the three murders.
15: Fox's Chanley Painter reporting. Thousands of cats and dogs in Texas animal shelters are at risk of being euthanized.
32: Moving shelter dogs and cats from Texas to other states has become crucial to saving stray animals. But because of the screwworm's appearance in the Lone Star State, adoptions for dogs and cats are on hold and shelters are getting packed. The screwworm can lay eggs that hatch into flesh-eating larvae in wounds on any mammal. The ASPCA says last year, Texas had more unadopted dogs transferred out of its shelters than any other state, nearly 89,000. About 53,000 cats were sent to other states, too. But all that's on hold as the majority of states have restricted the movements of pets from screwworm-infested areas. Jill Nato, Fox News.
15: Scottie Scheffler is not opposed to the return of LIV golf players who chased after Saudi money, but with some penalty. And Rory McIlroy added this at the BMW Championship.
33: I'd argue, have they brought value to LIV? You know, I think PJ Tour is in a really good spot.
15: I'm Carmen Roberts. This is Fox News.
34: There's been a lengthy effort in Texas to remove books that talk about sex and violence from school libraries. Lieutenant Governor Dan Patrick says there's been pushback by librarians who feel like they're being censored.
35: What we're finding out is about 80% of the school districts have
0: done anything.
34: He says they're not banning books, but taxpayer dollars should not be spent on books with adult topics to be placed in public schools. A Texas woman is facing life in prison after surrendering in a deadly illegal alien smuggling case. Prosecutors say 37-year-old Karina Garcia turned herself in at a Del Rio border crossing after weeks on the run. She's accused of helping run a smuggling network that packed migrants into locked train containers headed for San Antonio. The operation turned deadly in May when seven trapped migrants suffocated in 90-degree heat. A 14-year-old child was among seven victims trapped inside an airless shipping container. Federal agents are still searching for one more suspect. I'm Joe Moreno.
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2: You are not going to want to miss this. Lizzo is opening up like never before on Purpose with Jay Shetty, and it's an episode everyone is talking about. 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And Amanda Knox joins Bobby Cass to talk about surviving prison and life nearly 20 years after being wrongfully accused.
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8: Trump talks crypto. I'm Carmen Roberts, Fox News. President Trump is urging Congress to move forward in setting clearer rules for the cryptocurrency industry as legislation remains stalled in the Senate. He spoke to reporters today after hosting industry executives at the White House and touted some of his crypto moves, including:
9: I established the United States Strategic Bitcoin Reserve, making Bitcoin a permanent asset of the United States Treasury, which has turned out incredibly well. I also created the United States Digital Asset Stockpile to hold custody of all other digital assets, and that's exactly what it's done. It's been amazing.
8: Democrats accused the president of using his office to enrich himself after financial disclosures showed that he earned more than $1.4 billion from crypto adventures last year. The president spoke again earlier about Iran's statement that the Strait of Hormuz is closed.
9: We have possession, complete control of the Strait. I mean, outside of
10: nuisance value, and there is nuisance value when they shoot a drone every once in a while.
8: Uncertainties of the strait are pushing crude oil prices higher. U.S. crude is up about 1% at $85.77 a barrel. The Kennedy Center tells a federal court it won't attempt to restore President Trump's name to the building before at least September 8th as a legal battle continues over the controversial name change. Opponents accuse the Trump-aligned board of defying a court order. And tragedy in Kenya, Africa. A safari helicopter crashed this morning in a remote portion of that country, killing all seven on board. U.S. State Department says five of them were Americans. Among those killed, an executive with Telemundo, the Spanish language network owned by NBC Universal, and the director of Ecuador's National Intelligence Service. 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
8: The suspect accused of stabbing a Virginia mother to death is believed to be an illegal immigrant from El Salvador.
13: The suspect arrested in Fairfax County, Virginia for allegedly stabbing a mother to death near a popular jogging trail in Great Falls on Monday. A Salvadoran illegal alien who was caught and released at the border by the Biden administration. Fairfax County police announcing the arrest this morning of 19-year-old Alexis Antonio Cedillos Campos in connection to the stabbing killing of Carmen Lisette Puch, who local media reports was found dead next to her car near a popular trail. She was 42 years old and reportedly the mom of a young girl.
8: Fox's Bill Malusian reporting from D.C. Another shock for Democrats in Florida as socialist Angie Nixon upsets moderate Alec Vindman in the race for the U.S. Senate.
14: All across the state of Florida and this nation, people are demanding change. They are tired of the billionaire and corporations running this country.
8: Nixon now faces a long shot battle against Republican U.S. Senator Ashley Moody. Also in Florida, GOP Congressman Byron Donalds won his party's nomination for governor and will take on the Democratic nominee, David Jolly, who used to be a Republican. Donald tells Fox News.
15: The people in our state are sick of New York. They're sick of Chicago. Mm. They don't want the crazy of California. And that's why the Angie Nixon, David Jolly ticket, that's going to be a disaster for Democrats.
8: But Jolly says he is not a socialist. In fact, he says he's a capitalist. Among other winners in the primaries in three states yesterday, Wyoming Republican Harriet Hageman and Democrat James Byrd will face off for November's seat for the U.S. Senate. And 3 years later, Sandra Bullock breaks her silence on her partner, Ryan Randall's traumatic death. And the Oscar winner said that she appeared on Smartless podcast and said she kept it a secret because that's what he wanted. He had ALS. This is...
16: Two Texas men have been found guilty of running a massive investment fraud scheme. The feds say Joshua Allen and Mike Cox preyed on Christians.
17: One of the most disgusting aspects of this case and the lies that they told was how they utilized their faith to con their investors.
16: U.S. Attorney Justin Simmons says $50 million was lost by 500 victims. Meanwhile, the men pocketed more than $9 million from the Ponzi scheme. And there will be a new judge who will oversee the appeal of the teen convicted of murdering 17-year-old Austin Metcalf at a track meet last year in Frisco. The previous judge was ordered to be removed today ahead of Carmelo Anthony's appeal hearing tomorrow. The 19-year-old's lawyer has argued the trial judge made prejudicial statements in an interview after Anthony was found guilty and sentenced to 35 years in prison. Anthony's family has asked supporters to show up for the hearing. I'm Carrie Lockie.
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24: Yeah, we have a big tent within DSA. 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
11: Ben,

0: That's going to wrap things up for today. We got a great Hannity tonight, 9 Eastern on the Fox News Channel. Does the free state of Florida, my state, have to worry about this DSA candidate? We'll check in with Senator Ashley Moody. Also, we'll check in with Byron Donalds, who won the GOP gubernatorial nomination. Also, Darlene Graham will join us tonight. That's Lindsay's sister. 9 Eastern tonight on Hannity. See you tonight. Back here tomorrow. Thank you for being a part of this show and making it all happen. Hey, you've been here.
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0: My friend Jesse Kelly loves to say, all the Democrats have to do is not be crazy, but they can't do it. I reminded him of that the other day, and he said, you know what's funny? I hadn't said that in a long time. It's true. The left owns the schools, K through 12, the universities, even more so, the news media, quote unquote news media, ABC, NBC, CBS, CNN, MSNBC, they own them. Music, musicians are scared to death to have an opinion that is not the left conventional. They're scared. When people who are famous talk to me, they're often very careful to say, you know, don't tell people we talk, because they're afraid of being canceled. Being canceled, being shunned, being boycotted, this works. You want to know why the left does it? People ask me this all the time. Why are they always going after people? Because it works. It's a scarecrow effect. If they can manage to destroy a career, the other folks out there are going, huh. It ain't worth it, man. I just keep my mouth shut. And there are a lot of people in this country who have watched the downfall of our country. And they, I mean, they're sad it's happening. But don't ask them to join in, because it might cost them personally, and they cannot have that. Might hurt their career. Like being a communist sympathizer during the McCarthy years, but in reverse. That's why they do that. So the left has the public schools. They have the universities. They have the news media. They've got the pop icons, music, movie, film, theater, all of this. So the only people, they've got the corporations. Most of your corporate leaders are ass kissers. That's how they got to the top, not by being great. Corporations are not, by and large, led by visionaries, bold visionaries. They're led by people who play the game well and hang around well. Same thing as police chiefs of major cities. By and large, police chiefs are people who were the right skin color and the right sex, who hung around long. That's why you see so many black lesbian police chiefs and fire chiefs, like you saw in Los Angeles, like you see in major cities. A black lesbian, disabled, transgender, non-binary, I mean, that person's not there to lead a department that's going to fight fires and send ambulances and save lives, or lead a department that's going to protect people and serve the community. They're there to check a box, to brag about all that. That's what that whole thing's about. So you think about the fact that the left, they own the big cities. They own the mayors and the police chiefs and the fire chiefs and the media and the schools. They own all of that. The only place we have a fighting chance is in the rural communities and then statewide. So we've got some governors, we've got the president. But frankly, even within the Republican Party, we had a bunch of weak-kneed, soft people who never wanted to battle them. And that's why we never closed the border. Remember how they would tell you? Yeah, we got a real problem with illegal immigration. It's real. But the problem is too big. The problem is it's too big and too complicated. Got to have a comprehensive solution. That's a way of saying we're going to let the great be the enemy of the good. We're not going to solve a problem because we can't solve every problem. And so even Republicans would tell you, you know, the problem is multifaceted. It's really complicated. It's not as easy as you think. No, it's easy. Close the border. You can't do that, see, because it's not the border that's the problem. It's people hiring them. It's this. It's this. It's people overstaying their visa. Okay, well, let's start by doing one thing. Let's eat an elephant one bite at a time. So the left now, despite the fact that they have an advantage, the Democrats in 2018... we're at a net neutral in favorability and negativity. Favorability and negativity, they were net neutral. This is clip number 609, Ramon. They have lost 25 points on their credibility. I've never seen a swing like this, and I've been studying polling data for decades. I've never seen a brand sullied worse. This is worse than Budweiser after Dylan Mulvaney. Honestly, this is that bad. This is Harry Enten, the CNN data analyst at CNN. Yeah, you got the point.
1: House as well. Now, beyond that, well, let's just talk about the Democratic brand. You know, Donald Trump's political brand ain't too hot to trot these days. But I got to tell you, PU, when it comes to the Democratic brand, the net favorability rating of the Democratic Party. You know, back in 2018, when Democrats, during the first Trump presidency, right, when they were able to win back control of the House, they were even. They were even, right? Favorable minus unfavorable, even at 0-0-0. Now look at this. 25 points underwater. Oof. You know, the Dem brand, as I said, it's not too good these days. It's not too good. It kind of smells like a New York sidewalk in the summer.
0: 25 points underwater. All they had to do was not be crazy. They can't do it. David Jolly was a Republican congressman from Florida. He crossed over to the Democrat Party. This is like Charlie Crist. You keep seeing these people. John Cornyn, one of John Cornyn's top aides, is now working for the Democrat nominee in the U.S. Senate race. You see, the problem, folks, is we have a lot of Republicans who, when they're in office, will tell you they're Republicans until they're defeated for playing footsies with the Democrats. And then you immediately see what they're all about, what they're really about. Here he is talking about how far he's moved to the left.
2: Now, I know there may be a lot in this room. This is simple flourish. Look, this is an area of my journey as well. I've moved pretty far left on some of these issues.
0: So what's happening is the Democrat Party, a lot of people are confused what's happening. There has always been an element out there that was extraordinarily radical. But they had to tamp it down to put lipstick on a pig to be more palatable to the masses. But they have been building their forces quietly. And it's a revolution. And now they have come to realize, hey, we've got to storm the gates of the Bastille. We've got this thing. And that is what they are doing. And the people in power, all they care about is power, because power means money and control. And they don't want to speak out against it because they're not sure if it might topple them. So that the Democrat Party is in a real pickle because the general election public does not want this craziness. Do you remember the story that nobody wanted to cover about the man who assassinated a Minnesota lawmaker? I don't know if she was a Speaker of the House. She was a high-ranking person. She and her husband were assassinated in their own home, and they found a notebook inside, a handwritten list of 11 websites, not weapons sites, data brokers. People search sites that sell your home address for a few bucks. 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